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Had Edgar Winter Group right before that. Sabbath, Mellencamp. Styx going to be with Chicago, the Windy Cities Tour, Saturday, July 18th at the Trulia Amphitheater, Charlotte. What a damn good show. Oh my God, I cannot wait to see that. More info and a second chance to win over at wave104.com. Coming up, got some Skynyrd. Here's ELO right now, Evil Woman.

0: Skynyrd, Freebird, has a whole different meaning after watching The Devil's Rejects, a film by Rob Zombie. 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
13: Right, let's take a look at your Wave 104 forecast. Got partly cloudy skies tonight, clearing up a little bit later. Humid, lows in the lower 80s. Tomorrow, looking at a bright, sunny day. Slight chance of showers and thunderstorms later in the afternoon. Chance of rain, 20%. Heat index values of 115. It's one of those tomorrow. Mostly clear tomorrow night. Lows in the lower 80s. Got some Lover Boy coming up. Let's kick it off with Alice in Chains, Man in the Box. 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

0: ZZ Top off of DeGueo. It's I Thank You on the Grand Chance Classic Rock Wave 104.1 in your home for the TNA Morning Show with Tommy and Beth. Stick around, got some STP, Zeppelin, some Tom Petty coming up right after the break.
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2: When you date somebody and you date someone long enough, you know, conversations come up where you make the decision that maybe you want to live together. 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
0: All right, let's take a look at your Wave 104 cast. Partly cloudy right now. More chances of showers and thunderstorms throughout the night. Lows in the lower 80s. Tomorrow, looking at bright, sunny day. Highs in the mid-90s with a heat index of 114. Be safe. Drink water. Mostly clear tomorrow night. Humid with lows in the lower 80s. Got some autograph coming up. Let's do Van Halen right now. Jump off 1984. 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

Definitely one of the most cringe music videos I think I've ever seen in my life. That was Autograph. Turn up the radio on the Grand Chance Classic Rock Wave 104.1. Got some Tom Petty coming up. Motley Crue right before that. Let's do Foreigner right now. Feels like the first time.

0: Tom Petty, Love is a Long Road on the Grand Chase Classic Rock Wave 104.1 in your home for the TNA Morning Show with Tommy and Beth. Still got a bunch of good concerts coming up for you this summer. We got AC/DC July 11th. That's in a few days. Guns N' Roses, Carter Finley Stadium, Raleigh, July 23rd. Mammoth, finally coming back, August 1st, to the House of Blues. Rob Zombie and Marilyn Manson, I will see you at that one. 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Stick around. Coming up, got some Def Leppard, Pink Floyd, some Chili Peppers on the way.
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Got some Joan Jett coming up in a minute. 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
5: Appreciate that, Charlie Steele. All right, let's take a look at your Wave 104 forecast. Partly cloudy right now. Slight chances of showers and thunderstorms throughout the night. Lows in the lower 80s. It's still humid outside. My windows are fogging up. Sunny with a high in the mid-90s for tomorrow. Bright, bright sunshine. Heat index up to 114. Drink cool water. Stay cool. Stay indoors. Mostly clear tomorrow night. Humid with lows in the lower 80s. Got some Quiet Riot coming up. ZZ Top first. 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

Quiet Riot, Mental Health, banging your head on the Grand Chance Classic Rock Wave 104.1. Got some Metallica coming up, something off the Black album. Cream, right before that. 38 Special right now. Hold on loosely.

0: off the self-titled or the Black Album or the Snake Album, whatever you know it as. And Metallica, Nothing Else Matters on the Grand Chance Classic Rock Wave 104.1 in your home for the TNA Morning Show. It's Beck. I'm taking off. I'm not going to sit here and talk till 6 a.m., so I'm just going to sweep the next couple hours. How about that? Hope you have a good night. Got some heart. Ozzy, Steve Miller Band coming up after the break. Sleep well.
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1: 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Boy, oh boy. 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Paddle to the metal. Oh, man. 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
1: No matter what it is your wife or husband is doing right now, irritating the S out of you. I'm sure Ross is breathing too loudly.
2: Oh, my gosh. 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The other night.
1: I just made it up. Oh, my gosh. Who knew? It was a real thing.
2: And, you know, when you have, like, 2 more hours of sleep and you just want to get those last 2 hours before your alarm goes off at 3 a.m., he was, like, making these loud noises. And going, and I'm like, and I kept doing that. I'm like, be quiet, be quiet. You are just too loud. Stop.
1: How many more years of that before you smother him with a pillow? 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
1: So I, you know, took the dog for a walk, and then I was like, well, I do need to run to the grocery store. And the grocery store is maybe a mile from my house, probably less. And as I get, you know, pull into the grocery store parking lot, it just unleashed.
2: And then you stayed in the grocery store for a while.
1: No. I sat there for a second. I was on the phone with my brother, so I was like, well, I won't hang up with him this second, and maybe this will let up a little bit.
2: But that was like 30 or 40 minutes of a storm.
1: Yeah, it was rocking. So, you know, usually, you know, what your rain doesn't bother me. It is what it is. It actually felt good outside, but I was like, well, it's coming down in buckets, and here I'm wearing a white T-shirt with that wasn't moisture wicking at all. So I was like, I'll wait it out, whatever. Mm-hmm. And it let up 0.0%. So I was like, all right, well, we're just going to do what we got to do. And got out of there. And then it was to the point where you could actually hear the thunder and lightning from inside a Walmart. You know it's raining outside when you hear it inside of there. So, got drizzled on the way out, on the way in, bringing the groceries in. So,
2: good thing is your grass is all drenched today. So, that's always nice.
1: I was thinking about that, and I was like, yes. Well,
2: and I found this kind of interesting. So, there's a few HOAs that are sending letters to their homeowners saying, don't worry about the grass this season. We understand we're under drought conditions and, you know, we're restricted on water. So, we won't fine you if your grass looks bad. I can't believe they were going to fine people if your grass is ugly.
1: Yeah, I'm not in that kind of neighborhood. HOAs are annoying as it is, but, like, you know, drought is a drought and you're not required to water your grass. You're just required to cut it.
2: Yeah.
1: And to make your house just look just basically presentable is all you got to do.
2: And the worst part is the fact that now we're going to have to spend more for water. You know, if you use your 6,000, because before it used to be you could use 8,000 gallons and then you start getting charged after the fact. Right?
1: Oh, man.
2: Now it's 6,000 and my water bill is already expensive. So this isn't great.
1: Yeah. And, you know, just be glad you don't have someone in the house who takes a 30, 45 minute shower.
2: That would be me.
1: you shower that long?
2: I do. I enjoy it. Who doesn't?
1: Oh,
2: you know
1: gosh.
2: What? You work hard for your money, so enjoy it with water.
1: Let me guess. One of those wands that attach hands that attach, you know, to the shower?
2: Stop it. No. It's fun. It's enjoyable.
1: Yeah. I'm in and out of the shower. I do not. Now, I enjoy them, you know, but I'm ready to get out after I've handled all the business, ready to get on to the next thing. So anyway, but it was nice. It felt a lot better yesterday after that was all done. Then we traveled up to Crooked Hammock, did our thing up there in the tap room. That was cool.
2: Yeah, that was actually a really good night. I had some great questions, I just want to say. I think those were the best four rounds we've done in a long time, wouldn't you say?
1: Sure.
2: You're like, no, it's the same as usual.
1: they were trivia questions.
2: I felt really good about it because they're interesting trivia questions that we could talk about.
1: Yeah, you may put more thought into it than the general person might.
2: Yeah. I mean, that skyscraper question, what was the first place to have the first skyscraper in the U.S. was perfect. Perfect timing because of that news about the Pfizer building in New York, the former Pfizer building. It's like, you know, coming apart at the seams and bricks are falling off of it.
1: I sure it was the topic of conversation as people left. Did you hear Beth's tower question? And then there's a thing in the news going on with a tower.
2: That's a big deal. This building collapsing in New York. And, you know, it's like, they just need to take it down.
1: Yeah.
2: If it's partially collapsing and they're saying like three floors are like collapsing on each other and, you know, bricks are falling onto the street, that's not a good sign.
1: Well, at least the people in that fine city can just rest, you know, relax and just, you know, be happy that it somehow made it to your trivia questions that you made.
2: Yeah.
1: You know,

0: It's terrible, you know, terrible situation up here. Were people injured or killed or anything?
1: No. Good. But the police department said, and the firefighters said, stay away from this building, the 37-story high rise on Manhattan's east side.
0: Mm.
1: You know, avoid that area. That's what they've been telling people.
0: All right. But at least they say, and as they continue their warnings,
1: mm-hmm.
0: we did make it to tap that trivia. Question number five, round number two of Besso. At least we have that, everybody.
1: Yeah.
0: And the crowd cheered, and it was an amazing sight.
1: I just want to point out, yet again, a pharmaceutical company, they are screwing us, having a building that could hurt people potentially. That's their old building, and they should be doing something about it.
0: I don't know the terms of who owns the building now. Do they still own it? You know, who the new owners may or may not be. You know, what kind of things mm-hmm. are governing all of that, Beth.
1: But very frustrating.
0: Very, very frustrating. But thankfully, we had a question about that was closely related in Tap That Trivia yesterday.
1: And so, I can't believe this. This building's been empty for how long? I'm surprised there aren't squatters living in it.
0: Might be. Never know.
1: Could be, yeah.
0: There might be.
1: Mm-hmm.
0: Anyway, well, let's get rolling, man. We'll take a break. The early edition of the Entertainment Report on the way in just a couple of minutes. We've got some tickets for you. To a couple of the shows we've been giving away this week. One would be the
1: Jimmy Buffett one.
0: Yeah, we got that. And then the
1: Sticks in Chicago.
0: Correct.
1: Yeah.
0: So those things coming up for you a little bit later in the show, and your phone calls too here on the TNA show.
2: 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First look at traffic on this Wednesday morning, and we are accident-free in both Horry and Georgetown County. You should not expect any delays as you travel to your destination. If you see an accident or have traffic news we need to know about, pull over and text us at 843-626-WAVE. That's 843-626-9283. 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
1: Your Wave 104 forecast, we still have an excessive heat warning, but sunny skies all day long and a few afternoon clouds with a high of 93. This evening, some clouds and a low of 80.
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1: Coming up, I'm going to tell you a story about one rocker, and you can tell me if this is a sign of aging. But we are going to start out. Serious. I want to know.
2: After you hit a certain age that's not old, everything points to a sign of aging. My knee has been itching. Oh, no, it must be getting old. something that could easily happen to someone who's 20, that's just an itchy knee. But if you're 40, it's all downhill from there.
1: Well, I just want to say I'm aging in reverse because someone checked my ID and did not think I was over 30. Mm. So I found that fabulous yesterday.
2: But guess what? You still are.
1: You suck. Anyway.
2: That's just science.
1: Hey, well, you know, there's that guy, the reverse aging guy. Do you remember seeing that story? Yeah. He was like putting plasma in himself to reverse age.
2: Now what happened?
1: He has a stomach ailment, and now his stomach's eating itself. Do you think that was from the plasma or just...
2: Well, I haven't had time to examine him, Beth. I don't know.
1: And you know what?
2: To be honest with you. What I heard is autoimmune...
1: Yeah.
2: Deficiency, and I don't believe that's something that you get. I think that's something that you're born with. I have, like, psoriasis is an autoimmune issue.
1: Oh, okay. Yeah. I mean, it's sad. But the guy, he was doing all of this plasma injections, and he didn't look any younger, I didn't think. Did you?
2: No. I guess what the guy is trying to do, he is making himself a voluntary guinea pig to vet out all these age slowers, these things that slow down your aging. He's not doing it like the guy, the mandible guy or whatever, that dude. He's not doing it because he just wants to be sexy. He's just very interested in these age-defying issues.
1: Yeah.
2: And then releasing as results.
1: Yeah, and a lot of people want to be younger, so I'm sure they'll buy into it. But we are going to talk about other things that affect your aging process. The food we eat on the daily. Dave Coulier was talking to Maria Menounos, and I'm sure you've seen her. She used to be on MTV and E and other channels. Well, she has a podcast, and she was talking about how the food affects us on the daily, and he said he believes it caused his cancer. So here that conversation is.
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4: And so not only is it the junk you're eating that's giving you bad effects, it's the lack of the vitamins and minerals that your body needs. So your body isn't getting the actual essential things it needs to survive each day. And on top of it, you're giving it fake food.
5: There's so many ingredients in our food that aren't even allowed in other countries. And we're feeding that to our kids and their cereals and foods that we're ingesting. And it's just, I think there's a groundswell movement now where people are becoming aware and they're tired of it. So I changed my diet and then got cancer.
1: Isn't that sad? He believes that he changed his diet. And then things started popping up where he realized he got cancer because of his poor diet. And he admitted he was a Taco Bell 3 times a day type of guy.
2: Oh, Jesus.
1: Yeah. And then he loved his pizza, give him the greasiest pizza. Everything was processed food.
2: Yeah.
1: And then his wife said, we need to cut out all of the gluten, all of the sugars. Let's cut out everything in 2 weeks. Because he was starting to feel really bad about, like, his body wasn't feeling great. His stomach was bloated every day. He cut out the sugars, the gluten, everything else, and he felt good for a while. And then shortly thereafter, he got his cancer diagnosis.
2: Well, I mean, he can feel like that, and maybe it is from that, but it's not necessarily from that. Because you have people who are, you know, when they hit 100, and they, of course, the very first thing anybody asks you, well, what do you attribute to your long life? And, you know, some of them, you'll say, you know, things that we avoid all the time and are told that give us cancer.
1: Yeah, that's true.
2: I think in my uneducated opinion that it boils down to a lot of just genetics.
1: I mean, I think it can be genetics, but imagine this, Tommy. Okay, so let's say you don't have the good genetics to eat all the garbage food. then you, and you don't know if you have the good genes or not, so it's better just to avoid it from the beginning.
2: Yeah, I mean, it's hard to argue. You could definitely do better with your diet if you are that kind of guy. I mean, yeah. I can't even eat that heavy stuff all the time. I can't imagine. Talk about three times a day.
1: Yeah, he said he was addicted to it.
2: I might go there three times a year.
1: Oh, no. You go there more than that. Really?
2: Maybe three times a year.
1: Man.
2: And it's just heavy, and it's just not, it's...
1: But I feel...
2: It's good to, if you're... It's good hangover food or something, or if you just feel like, man, I just want some slop.
1: Yep.
2: It's great if you want to go there for that, but it's just, I don't even enjoy eating. You don't feel good afterwards. Feels good while you're eating it.
1: Yeah.
2: But then a little bit later, you go, ugh.
1: But if you're eating the cantina stuff, that's like the healthier part, right?
2: Yeah, I don't go to Taco Bell for that. I can make the cantina stuff at home.
1: And
2: it's really no better than what I can do at home, their cantina stuff. And it's good.
1: It is
2: good. Don't get me wrong, but... I don't want that. I want the glops of cheese and the steak and the things that they do there that are really good, which I could also probably do at home.
1: It just made me so sad to hear that because I wanted a Mexican pizza so bad today. I'm like, oh, that sounds so good.
2: And now you're going to get cancer if you do it bad.
1: Why'd you have to ruin me, Dave Coulier from Full House? Well, anyways.
2: So did you, when you get a Mexican pizza, which used to be my favorite, maybe still is, but I haven't had one in years. Because of a myriad of reasons. Sometimes you get it and then they put it in the bottom of the bag and pile stuff on top of it. And now all the toppings are stuck to the top of the container.
1: Yep.
2: Irritating. And then it's not really easy to eat while you're on the road. And that's, in my life, the purpose of the fast food is if you're on the road, you take it home and eat it like that?
1: I take it home and eat it. Yeah, because I'm lazy and I don't want to cook. And my cooking's not that great. Actually, the other night, I had pierogies with tomato sauce on top.
2: And are you supposed to have tomatoes?
1: No, you're not. But I said, I think this would be a good combination. And Ross is like, you're speaking to a Polish guy. How could you be doing this? My family would hate you.
2: Yeah. It sounded a little weird.
1: Yeah, it was delicious.
2: You're like a mad scientist with cuisine.
1: And then I said, do you want some? It's so good. He wouldn't even try it. He's like, no, that's horrible.
2: Sacrilege.
1: He was very mad.
2: The Polish folks have one thing that we all know internationally. Sausage, pierogies.
1: And sauerkraut. They love their sauerkraut,
2: I thought that was German.
1: It is German, but they try to claim it, too. Yeah. Well, you know how I told you should be iffy about buying SpaceX stock because you never know what's going to happen with Elon Musk and his bad press and the press affects the stock?
2: Right.
1: Well, it did that yesterday. The stock plummeted it's back to where it was when people were, first buying it. It's at 149-ish, 150.
2: I think it started at 135.
1: Well, that was before it got to market.
2: Oh, that's true. That is true.
1: Yeah. So it's back to where it was when it first opened.
2: Oh, good.
1: But you can thank his former girlfriend, baby mama, for that because she's doing interviews left and right about him. And this is one of the interviews that contributed to the downfall of the stock yesterday. Thank you, Elon Musk's baby mama. Here she is.
6: Goes from, you're a great mom, you should have more kids, we should have kids, my only limited resource is time, to then all of a sudden I'm pregnant and he's saying that we need to use surrogates. He texted me, he said, we need to use surrogates so that we can have a legion of children before the apocalypse.
7: I have the direct quote here, but you tell me, this is on your phone, yes. So you might want to check it. To reach legion level before the apocalypse, we will need to use surrogates. What were you doing when you got that text?
6: Probably at an OB appointment.
7: And did you have any context for what that meant?
6: No.
1: And she continued to say that she doesn't agree with surrogates unless you absolutely need it. She wants to have her own children the way. And then he also said that he wanted her to do a C-section because if she does it natural, it's going to affect the child's brain. And all this nonsense. And it was not good press for Elon Musk yesterday. Let's just say that.
2: Yeah. And think about this. Now, maybe I'm the weirdo for thinking about it like this. But let's say that, you're Elon Musk and, like he said, your only you know, unlimited or what is it? Limited resource is time. And you know that an apocalypse is coming. Why would you bring a legion of your own children in there to suffer through an apocalypse?
1: Because they're going to go underground.
2: And do what?
1: Survive the apocalypse. And they're
2: hey, guys, at least we're alive. There ain't nothing up above us on the ground, but...
1: There are a lot of people prepping for the apocalypse. You know, people have food storage.
2: So you have a limit to, you know, or an idea, you know, just a, what you have is an option to not have more kids right now to bring them into what would eventually, essentially be torture for them for their entire lives.
1: Mm-hmm.
2: Like, why bring in a lot of people if you think an apocalypse is coming?
1: Because he needs to repopulate the earth like Adam and Eve. And then that's why. That's what he's thinking. Repopulate, Adam and Eve did it, then Noah did it. So that's what he is on his mind. He actually believes the apocalypse is coming.
2: So, I mean, I'm just looking at the science of all mm-hmm. this. Like, let's say he has a legion of children. Apocalypse comes. And now all of a sudden, all we have are little Elons running around.
1: Yep.
2: Who are all brother and sister.
1: And then they're going to have to do that. Just like, you don't have any option. How do you think it happens?
2: The math doesn't math on several levels. It just doesn't make sense.
1: If your family was the only family to survive, you don't think you would have to make more and then those kids would have to be with each other get ahead?
2: Maybe I think about life differently. It's not my effing job to repopulate the earth.
1: So you want everyone to, like, humans to die off. You want us to be like the dinosaurs.
2: That's not up to me and beyond my control. I can only control myself and help, you know, the several people that are around me. It's not my job to repopulate the earth.
1: So if you found out your family is the only family that survived, you wouldn't try to repopulate the earth?
2: Yeah.
1: You'd be like, okay, once we die, that's it.
2: I could give an F about anybody else.
1: Oh, my gosh.
2: I would want to survive and make sure those around me are comfortable. If they decided to pair off and hopefully, you know, not brothers and sisters, but maybe, there's nobody to repopulate with. Who are we going to, what's going to happen?
1: Well, you need to repopulate because Why? You can't do all the work by yourself and then you can't survive. It's going to be hard to survive without other workers.
2: Every other planet that is in every other solar system that we know of is devoid of humans. Why do we need to do it?
1: Because we've been doing it for years on end. You can't stop now. Don't stop the machine, Tommy.
2: You say need. That's a want. You know, every other celestial whatever the hell it is out there does just fine without humans.
1: Here's the problem. You're the last family here. Yeah. You're not going to get bored with these people. You got to have more kids. You got to have like...
2: No, I don't.
1: Yes. It's going to be a boring life.
2: It'll be what it is.
1: Oh.
2: But I'm not bringing anyone in to suffer with mainly, you know where I'm going with this, no AC.
1: Oh, it's not that bad when there's no AC.
2: Oh, it sucks. It's terrible.
1: Yeah.
2: I'm not bringing people into a terrible situation.
1: Well, it's kind of like misery loves company. That's what Elon Musk is essentially doing.
2: Well, that would be a terrible parental tact.
1: I feel like that's partially...
2: I'm really miserable. Sure would like to have some other little miserable MFs around me. Let's have some kids. Oh, by the way, no doctors care for them. Well, you catch something or get afflicted with something, sorry for you. Fall off a rock and bust your head wide open. Eh, hope you survive. There's no doctors. Terrible virus. Oh, he looks like... Oh, you look like really awful.
1: Elon's smart enough to figure it out, right?
2: Oh.
1: He'll figure it out. He'll ChatGPT. If
2: there's
1: still
2: no ChatGPT, we're in the apocalypse, bud.
1: He has no. He'll look up a book and reference how to do the surgery on his kid. He'll pick it up.
2: God.
1: It'll be fine.
2: That book just laying around, or did it get destroyed out there in the apocalypse?
1: Maybe he saved it because he was smart enough to know he'd need it. You know, there is a book where. It's a book all about the things you can eat in nature. It's like one of those apocalypse books. And it tells you, like, things to do if everything's gone, what to eat in nature, how to construct certain things.
2: No.
1: Maybe he has that book.
2: First missile. Hit my house. I'll paint a white X on it.
1: Yes.
2: Hit me first.
1: Okay. Well, you're going to want to do that right now because I have another Taylor Swift story for you. Yay.
2: They never stop. I knew this. We knew this. And we talked about it last week. I said, if we just suffer through this week leading up and the week after, it should taper down a little bit.
1: Well, Ryan Seacrest is talking about how he was invited to Taylor Swift's shindig. Here he is discussing that.
8: Obviously, Taylor got married, and I had to keep a secret from you.
9: I knew it.
10: You went to the wedding.
9: I knew it.
8: I had to keep a secret. It was, you know, a confidential invitation to everybody that was invited.
9: I knew it.
8: And so when you were doing your reports about the wedding, I was just on the inside screaming, on the outside very composed. To protect, you know, the privacy that they wanted, ended up at MSG in the middle of the city. But yeah, I RSVP'd to go.
1: And then he didn't go. He ended up doing an ABC event, hosting a 4th of July festivity thing. And didn't go. I'm sorry. I would have said no. Like if Charlie said, hey, I need you to come into work. Yeah. Or I could go to Taylor Swift's wedding. I'm like, sorry. Going to the wedding. I want to see it. I want my free food.
2: Yeah. The difference is, hey, you're going to go out to a remote and stand out somewhere in a parking lot for 2 hours? Or are you going to go to Taylor Swift's wedding? I mean, you know, that's the option. He added some kind of ABC special that pays God knows what the amount
1: he was. He has more than enough money. He doesn't need any more. Oh,
2: somebody call Ryan Seacrest and let him know Beth thinks that at this point he has enough money.
1: Oh my gosh, he should have been at that wedding. Right.
2: Said no rich person ever.
1: He should have been at that wedding. You don't think so?
2: He would not. Taylor Swift would not have, maybe no, wouldn't have missed him unless he had come out and said, you know, this. She's certainly not on the altar looking out at the thousand invited guests going, where the F is Ryan Seacrest? She had no idea.
1: Well, here's the thing. And people are complaining because they had different, like, we talked about this yesterday. A, B, C, and D list right. celebrities yeah. in different sections.
2: Yeah.
1: And people were complaining about how, you know, the times that they had to arrive where, you know, like the A-listers didn't have to arrive till 5. But even worse, the A-listers were standing in line for the buffet and Roberts, what's her first name?
2: Julia?
1: Julia Roberts, yes. Not Robin Roberts. But Julia Roberts was standing in line for her food and waited so long, then couldn't find a chair to sit down. So she was standing and eating.
2: It sounds miserable.
1: That's awful. They didn't have enough seats for everyone to eat their food sitting down.
2: It's crazy. You know, you're in a whole ass Madison Square Garden and we're having space and seating accommodation issues. It just doesn't make sense.
1: Yeah, it's pretty bad. And a lot of people are saying it was very tacky because at one point Taylor Swift was doing raffles like at her wedding.
2: I think she tried to make it like a carnival experience because there were games, like you'd play games in order to be entered into these raffles. She's trying to make it fun for everybody. I mean, I don't hate that. I don't know if I'd do that at my wedding, but, you know, that's, you get to pick your own wedding and do the thing.
1: So a lot of,
2: I think it's tacky to complain about that.
1: A lot of the people are complaining, saying that she was doing that in a way to show off what she could buy and what you can't buy. Here you go. I'm much wealthier than you.
2: It just, the whole thing sounds poisonous. You want to bitch about something? Bitch about having to get there at 1. With nothing to do until 5 when the wedding starts, including look at your own phone and just sit there and twiddle your thumbs. That, I could see bitching
1: about.
2: Were
1: they at least allowed to drink during that period of time?
2: I don't know, but they ran out of that too.
1: Because
2: at some point.
1: I would have drank. I mean, that's a good way to pass some time. Grab some wine, talk to some people. It'll be fine.
2: Beth, it could have been a Tuesday at 1 o'clock in the afternoon and you would have drank.
1: Oh, no, not necessarily. Stop. Well, Garth Brooks.
2: You on first name basis with the Cabana folks down there at the old boardwalk?
1: No.
2: Here she comes.
1: Okay, really quick. Let me do the story, and then I'll tell you what's coming up at 8:30. So do you think this is a sign of aging / fell off the stage in Paris, France for the GNR show recently?
2: Is every person that falls... Like, is that a sign of aging?
1: He's like, I've fallen and I can't get up.
2: Well, let me ask you this. You ran headfirst into a damn doorknob about a year or so ago.
1: Well,
2: sign of aging?
1: I hit my foot into a box before I hit into the door frame.
2: Sign of aging?
1: No, sign of being clumsy.
2: Oh, okay. Just give it another 5 years. All of a sudden, it'll be a sign of aging.
1: Well, he quickly got back on his feet. As of now, there's no sign of injury, and they're continuing on their tour, which we'll have tickets for all next week.
2: The effing dude tripped over something.
1: I don't know. People are worried that he's getting old.
2: Man, people need to just relax. Relax.
1: Coming back at 8:30, we will talk about the big announcement Garth Brooks made. And Prince Harry's not too happy today with his family or the media. We'll get to that story, too.
2: All right. Thank you very much. We'll take a break. Back in a second.
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1: All right, just under 70 days until the season opener in the NFL. Kind of getting used to the fact that I'm tracking the Ravens a little bit this year. They're gonna be my pet team off to the side.
2: Why?
1: Because we have a Myrtle Beach graduate that was drafted in the 5th round by the Ravens this year, Adam Randall, and some reports are coming out about his camp, and they're saying that he is one of the guys with a lot of upswing in there, and looking like he's gonna at least make the roster and do well there. Former Clemson. He's recently converted to running back, spent a lot of years as a wide receiver, but going to be tracking his career.
2: Wow, okay.
1: His dad was Dylan's bus driver back.
2: Oh, that is so neat.
1: When Dylan was riding the bus, he's way too good for the bus these days.
2: Yeah, he is.
1: He must be chauffeured to the school.
2: Oh, your son.
1: Yeah, he ain't riding no bus.
2: Oh, gosh.
1: Way too cool for that. I felt the same way when I was a freshman. I was like, oh, my God, the bus is for losers.
2: So when the Commanders play the Ravens in the preseason August 28th, are you going to be rooting for the Ravens or the Commanders?
1: Well, I mean, come on. I'll definitely be rooting for the Commanders, but I'll be pulling for Adam Randall to do well in the game. Not too well in that scenario, but, you know, hoping that he does pretty good.
2: You should consider going to that game, taking your son and trying to meet him.
1: Well, I mean, go over to the high school right now. He's working out there today.
2: Is he?
1: Man, there's no camp today. Or there's no camp. There's no NFL camps going on.
2: So he's here in town?
1: Yeah, a lot of dudes over at the, and this, I'm sure this is true for all the high schools. You know, when college is out, they go back to their hometowns and they go back to their gym at their high school and work out.
2: Yeah, because, I mean, that would be good to get your son hanging out with him, and maybe he'll be a mentor to your son.
1: I mean, they already know each other.
2: Oh, they do? Oh, good.
1: Yeah.
2: Well, that's exciting.
1: Yeah, because you'll see, and, you know, a lot of college players come back over the summer, work out in the weight room, so that's really cool that the high school folks get to see, you know, what the next level is and see them coming in and working out and, you know, doing that on their own. So it's it's cool to have that, and then you got now you got an NFL guy out there in the gym and on the track and on the field while they're out there working.
2: By the way, this preseason game is super cheap. You can get like good seats for $94, like right close.
1: Where's that game being played?
2: In Baltimore.
1: Yeah, I guess it really doesn't matter. They're not that far apart.
2: Yeah. Oh my gosh. $45 for these really close seats too. Oh my gosh, gotta go, Tommy.
1: It's a preseason game though.
2: I don't know why it's so cheap.
1: It's a preseason game.
2: Yeah, that's probably why.
1: So yeah, but interesting. So local dude, if you're a football nerd like myself, a reason to track the Ravens this year for one of our own. Cool story.
2: Yeah, that's really neat.
1: So. Anyway, the TNA Morning Show's Charity Links Golf Tournament is almost full, and we will be releasing the final foursomes on Monday morning, August 3rd, to fill up those last couple of spots as we continue to benefit SOS Cares Summer Camp for Local Autistic Kids. Going to be an insane day. We'll start it off with free breakfast from Dunkin' Donuts. Live music from Smoke and Mirrors, and of course you can sign up for all the raffles and all the fun things that go on. Get all your mulligans, because you'll probably need them at some point during the day. I don't care how good of a golfer you are, by midway through this tournament you might need some mulligans.
2: Oh yeah, you will.
1: And we've got tee box parties. We're trying to line up a business or an activity at every tee box, so that as the golfers go through, You know, you can participate and for some prizes or have some fun. A lot of them have food out there. So as you go through the whole thing, it's like a carnival and a golf tournament. And then if you're still hungry after that, we've got our very own restaurant row where people like Voodoo Brewing Company is there for the first time this year. 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We love having those guys on. 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The Surf Dogs food truck will be there. 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Mr. Softy out there too. So you can get your get a free cone out there make your way around the golf course, and then of course all kinds of fun prizes and contests too. So keep that in mind. If you by the way, the foursomes are locked up right now, like I mentioned. The final ones will go on sale August 3rd. However, if you'd like to be a sponsor, we still have some T-Box parties out there that you can do. If you want to come out, set up on a T-Box, and network with our golfers as they go around, if you just want to do a hole sign sponsorships, still available too. And what else am I forgetting?
2: And the big thing is we have a presenting sponsor. Hunley Plumbing is now presenting our event.
1: Nice.
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1: up.
2: Shut up. You suck. 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You enjoy Hotshot Liquor One just as much as I do.
1: I enjoy it all, Beth. 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Can't make it. Here's $5. You can do that there as well, as we try to, beat our record for raising money for SOS Cares Summer Camp for Local Autistic Kids. Going to be a good day. All right, got to take a break. 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
3: 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We remain without incident in both Horry and Georgetown County. Just a reminder, a portion of University Boulevard is closed from West Chanticleer Drive to Highway 544. If you see an accident or have traffic news we need to know about, pull over and text us at 843-626-WAVE. That's 843-626-9283. 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
2: Your Wave 104 forecast, we still have an excessive heat warning, but sunny skies all day long and a few afternoon clouds with a high of 93. This evening, some clouds and a low of 80.
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Sorry, you had a fun night at Tap That Tribute last night at Crooked Hammock Brewery. Then Beth back out on the road tomorrow with Rockin' Rick Roberts for the Voodoo Brews and Music Bingo at Voodoo Brewing Company, Broadway at the Beach. That's going to be a lot of fun. So go by, hang out with Beth. She gets there at 6 o'clock, and then it's five rounds of themed music bingo.

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3: Brewing Company, Broadway at the Beach with Beth and Rockin' Rick Roberts.
4: And the food was really good that we had.
3: It was good.
4: Yeah.
3: I can't eat at breweries very often. Mm-hmm. If I eat at a brewery, I have to eat first and then drink. Because once I eat, it's over. Like, all right, that was fun. Let's go home.
4: Oh, no.
3: Yeah. I don't know what it is anymore. I can't do both. I have to eat or drink beer.
4: Wait a minute, though. You could drink the beer with the Brussels sprouts and not feel full.
3: If I'm going to have just Brussels sprouts.
4: That's the way to go. Brussels sprouts and beer.
3: Something to pick. But yeah, we did a little, we went over and hung out there, and spent some time talking about this and some other things that we've got coming up that we're going to do together with Voodoo Brewing Company, and, did enjoy along with the flight. We had a flight and then tried a couple of things that they had, and it was like, it was very, very good.
4: Oh, the Hawaiian beer that they had. I don't remember the name of it, but it was so good.
3: I can't keep up with all the crap brew names.
4: Yeah.
3: When I go in, it's like, this is probably a sad story here. I clown you for the drink, and I usually they know what I want when I go into a place in my regular spots, which includes possibly every bar in Market Commons.
4: Oh, that's not good.
3: Hey, you gonna have this again? Have this again? Yeah, I'm kind of 50-50 proud of that and 50% ashamed.
4: See, so there's one spot I go to quite often, and they know every time, oh, chicken Caesar salad again?
3: Yeah.
4: Yeah, I'm like, yep, you know me.
3: That's it, yeah. So, hey, man, I like the beers.
4: Yeah.
3: I'm not out there causing a ruckus or anything. I just, beers are turned into me like what coffee is in the morning, like a nice afternoon. Now, yeah. I don't drink beer every afternoon. I'm maybe a once or twice a week beer drinking guy.
4: Well, and it's not a big deal when you think about it, because you think about people overseas, they drink wine, they drink beer, they drink limoncello, and like...
3: Yeah, on the reg.
4: Yeah, on the every single day with every meal.
3: Yeah, why are we demonizing beer? I think more for me, it's calorically that I'm worried about.
4: Yeah, same here.
3: It's a lot, especially when you get into craft brews.
4: I mean, there was a day when I saw that Michelob Zero, I was like, oh, does that mean zero calories in a beer? That'd be amazing. Why haven't they figured that one out yet?
3: They might be talking about the carbs.
4: Carbs, zero carbs.
3: Maybe.
4: Oh, well,
3: I don't know.
4: It's still calories.
3: Yeah, of course it is. Anything's calories. Celery is calories.
4: Mm-hmm.
3: So.
4: Those THC drinks, though, are only 20 calories.
3: So, you know, in life, I have an option. Do I want to, drink beer and enjoy, you know, good times in that relaxing atmosphere? Or do I want to go through life never having a nice cold beer, which is, in my opinion, one of the best things that a person can experience?
4: You know what?
3: I do not want to go through life without a nice cold beer from time to time.
4: We need some beer popsicles. Why haven't they created beer popsicles?
3: See, why can't you just drink a beer? I like beer. I drink beer. Why do I have to make it into popsicles?
4: Wouldn't that be
3: good? How about a beer lasagna?
4: Ooh, that sounds good, too.
3: The only game I play with beer outside of the, drinking it nice and cold from a pint glass is I do, when I'm cooking out, I'll boil, you know, if I'm doing sausages or hot dogs or whatever, I'll boil them down in beer before I put them on the grill to make them look pretty.
4: You really think it tastes different?
3: It's not a lot. I mean, there's a little bit of a difference, but it makes sure that all of those, you ever been to a barbecue where you bit into a hot dog and it wasn't, it's all black on the outside, but like kind of raw on the inside?
4: Ew.
3: Or a sauce, well, you know, who
4: that
3: am I talking
4: gross.
3: To? Here? Yeah, or the sausage isn't all the way done.

0: and it's, you know, but it's black on the outside. This helps you. It's perfectly cooked every time. Cooked all the way through. And then you just give it a little brown on the outside on the grill, and then boom, it's perfect. It just, every time, you can't F it up.
1: It just sounds like a waste of beer. Just boil it in regular water.
0: Well, see, okay, you're right. And if that was a beer I just bought and I'm cutting into my inventory for the day, that would be a waste. But sometimes when you get yourself an inventory for the day and then you have like a bunch left over and zero fridge space, and, you know, you find that you have, you know, one, two, three maybe in the bottom of the cooler that you didn't get around to, then I put them, they have their own shelf in the pantry. Mm. Those are now boiling dogs and brats beers.
1: Mm-mm, and I'm too stingy with that.
0: There's no usually no more than about four or five of them in there that have, you know, sat, and they may have been, they might have gotten a little skunky, I guess.
1: Mm.
0: But just boil them right off. Those are my cooking beers.
1: Yeah. You know, I was actually really surprised that, you know, beer expires pretty quickly. I got beer Michelob not too long ago, and it expired within a month of purchase. And I was like, what? I just caught this. It expires in a month from now?
0: If you keep it in the dark, you don't have to keep it cold. But if you keep it in the dark, your beer will last longer. It's the light that makes your beer skunky.
1: Mm, okay.
0: So now, if you were to boil it, I'm sure it might taste a little bit different. But yeah, if you keep it dark, it's you know, it lasts a lot longer.
1: Okay.
0: So there you go. Hey, grilling lessons.
1: I think I do want to try at least once in my life to grill a hot dog in Jack Daniel's.
0: See, why is it beer enough?
1: Well, because Ross loves his Jack, and I bet you he'd love tasting that.
0: I don't think you'd get enough of a flavor note to warrant the amount of Jack that you'd have to boil it in. Because it would take a lot of Jack to, you know, because you've got to have the hot dog's got to float.
1: Oh, yeah.
0: Otherwise, you're going to saute a hot dog in a...
1: Oh. Even better, Jack and Coke. Mix the Jack and Coke and boil it in that.
0: You got to be stopped. You're like some kind of supervillain against pallets.
1: This would be perfect. Why don't more people do this stuff?
0: You should really ponder that question. That's a great question.
1: Mm.
0: All right, got to take a break. 866-653-ROCK. Maybe you have aged out of playing video games, but certainly you've played them at some point in your life, especially if you're like a Gen Xer like me. Video games are huge when we were kids. There's a new list of the top all-time video games that have ever been released.
1: And I also have bad news about video games, too.
0: All right. We'll get to all of that coming up in just a couple of minutes here on the TNA Show.
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3: 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Look for a disabled vehicle on Highway 31 southbound at Highway 501. And roadway construction continues on Bypass 17 from Harrelson Boulevard to Faro Parkway. 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
1: Your Wave 104 forecast. We still have an excessive heat warning, but sunny skies all day long and a few afternoon clouds with a high of 93. This evening, some clouds and a low of 80.
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0: It might be July, but at the Harley Shop at the Beach, we're ignoring the calendar, and we say the holidays come early this year because it's almost time for our Christmas in July toy run ride. 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

0: Brent Roberts heading out to Ainer for the Dunkin' Donuts grand opening. It's right there on Highway 501 East, beachbound side, directly across from the post office. It's official. Ainer's getting a Dunkin' Donuts. Although I'm assuming maybe it's the first. If not, I don't know. 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There's been a list released of the best video games of all time. And why this stuck out at me, because as a Gen Xer, maybe the first generation that I'm pretty sure we're the first generation that enjoyed video games as kids.
1: Wait, didn't video games like Pong was out long before Gen Xers?
0: Pong came out in the 70s.
1: Oh, did it? I thought some reason I thought it came out way before.
0: Nah, man, they were just it was a flex if you went to a hotel and they had color TV. You probably don't remember that on the Suns. Hey, we've got color TV.
1: Wait, the very first one was Tennis for Two, October 1958.
0: All right, well, Beth, I'm wrong.
1: Wow, I wonder if kids back then had it, though. I don't think the boomers had it.
0: I don't think most kids had TV. Maybe in the 50s, TVs were at least very new.
1: Yeah.
0: So I don't know how that one is, but video games as we know them, my list starts at Pong and then it goes up from there. Maybe there's one from the 40s, Beth, and you should dig deeper.
1: No, the very first one is 1958.
0: All right. So anyway, when I learned about them, I assumed they were brand new, and Gen X got the first crack at video games, and we've, you know, through the years, they got better and better and better. When in the 80s, I remember it was amazing. One of my neighbors got an Atari, and he could play Pac-Man whenever he wanted to, as long as he wanted to, as many times as he wanted to, right there in his house. And it was amazing.
1: And you didn't have to keep filling up the quarters. Oh, more quarters, more quarters.
0: No quarters whatsoever. He could just sit there and play Pac-Man. Pac-Man was huge when I was a kid.
1: What about Q-Bert? That's a cool one.
0: Q-Bert was fine. It's not one I played all the time. I did play it a few times in the arcade or at the old 7-Eleven when we'd go there in the summertime, mm-hmm. Our daily trip to 7-Eleven. And we had like a $1.50 to head up there, my brother and I. That was the apex of the day. Walking up to 7-Eleven, getting our nachos or candy and a drink, and then you'd have enough left over to play a video game or two. And those were good times. Then my neighbor got the Pac-Man at home. It was like, oh my God, you're rich.
1: Really, Duck Hunt was the best though.
0: Duck Hunt was cool. That was a little bit later, I believe. Because you got the gun with it, and as things progressed. So, you know, if you're a Gen Xer, you probably have some favorites that weren't technically the best, but they were early and you played it and it was your favorite. So when they released this list of the best video games of all time, I don't think they're taking into account the ones that were super popular just because they weren't great, you know, compared to ones of today or the ones that have been released in the last 10 years, but they were awesome when we first got them.
1: Well, Pac-Man's got to be at least number two on that list.
0: That is a great point because it is not in at least the top 15.
1: What?
0: Yeah, it's a website called Collider.com. Maybe it's some kind of super gamer nerd website. I'm not familiar with Collider.com at all, but they ranked their greatest video games of all time.
1: Minecraft is on there.
0: Minecraft is on there, and it is not just on there, but the number two all
1: what?
0: Time.
1: No, that shouldn't be on there at number two.
0: I don't know how they got what their ranking system was. Like, maybe it's in terms of sales, which wouldn't account for inflation. I don't know how they stack their list.
1: And what about the Sims, the simulation, you know, the families?
0: Is that a video game, though, or is that just kind of a, I mean, you're not competing for points or whatever. I thought that was like an ongoing thing where it almost like a project, a video project.
1: Well,
0: I never did The Sims, so I have no idea what I'm talking
1: about. Yeah, I mean, The Sims is a life simulation video game, so they should be on there somewhere.
0: Yeah, they're not. Some of the obvious ones are on here, though, as you pointed out, Minecraft. Then you got Super Mario Brothers. Let me see some of the other ones that are, you know.
1: Sonic the Hedgehog.
0: Sonic not in their list of the top ones ever released.
1: Ah, that's horrible. You can't say that.
0: Tetris is, though. I didn't know Tetris has been out since 84. I didn't even play Tetris until like 90, 91.
1: Oh, I love Tetris.
0: And it was new to me when I saw it. I was like, oh, Tetris, this is fun.
1: What about the Oregon Trail? Is that on there?
0: Oh, God.
1: Because every single English class forced the students to play Oregon Trail to feel like that we were in the past.
0: Yeah, to get an idea of what the things that you would have to. And everything ended with, what was that, the most popular way to die in Oregon Trail? Dysentery or something?
1: Oh, dysentery, yeah.
0: Yeah. I was at a party and played Oregon Trail, the board game one time. I was like, whoa, this party's awesome.
1: That's lame.
0: Let's see. Tetris Super Mario Galaxy is on here, but not regular Super Mario. Oh, Super Mario Brothers from 85. Number 3 on the list.
1: You know what? Speaking of doing Oregon Trail as a game board, it makes me think we should do a Monopoly game, but with real money and see how that goes.
0: I can't even do groceries with real money. I don't want to play around with Monopoly with real money.
1: Wouldn't that be fun?
0: People cheat with the fake money. Imagine what they do
1: with the real money. Yeah.
0: Monopoly will break your family apart now.
1: Mm-hmm. Yeah, well.
0: People get mad. They hit you. They're low on cash. They land on one of your spots that you've got a hotel on, and you take their last dollars and kick them out of the game after they've invested like an hour in the game. Oh, man. That's divorce right there.
1: Uh-huh. Well, and Monopoly does have a video game version. Is that on there? Probably not.
0: No.
1: Oh.
0: It's not. I'm learning that right now. What was that bad news about video games that you were going to bring to my attention?
1: Oh, this is not what you're going to like at all. And all the gamers are complaining about it online. So I guess PlayStation announced that they'll stop making physical game discs after 2028.
0: Yeah.
1: Now, of course, if it's a game that was created before 2028, they'll still release those discs. But all the brand new games, they're all digital copies. And the reason the gamers are mad is they foresee that a lot of these companies are going to start charging you subscription fees rather than you owning anything, because they just want to make the most out of you.
0: Well, so there's a game that I do play a lot. If I have downtime or what have you, my kids got me into it, and now I'm down to just playing with one kid from time to time. Fortnite. So it's a free game that you download on your console, whatever that console is. But they dangle all of this cool stuff that you can buy. And you maybe if you've got a kid or somebody in that age group who knows what V-Bucks are, because I did not know when they first started playing, and before I started playing with them, they were always hitting me up, Dad, here, $20 so I can buy some V-Bucks. I was like, wait a second, aren't you playing a free game? Yeah, but I need other stuff on there. You're playing the game for free. Like, you've already beat the system. Why do you need other things in there that aren't necessary to the game? And it's not anything tangible. Like, you're buying this thing that's online. It's not yours. Like, it's online. You don't even need it to play the game. Why are we dropping all this cash on V-Bucks?
1: Because you wanted to buy the different weapons, right?
0: Then I started playing with them. And I don't even want to imagine what I've spent on V-Bucks for myself.
1: And what is it? It is to upgrade your weapons, right?
0: And it's not weapons, but it's the characters, different characters you can buy. different cars you can buy in the game.
1: And you can't win without these items.
0: Oh, yeah, you can.
1: You can?
0: Yep, it's 100% flex. If you're great at that game, you don't need any of that. You can have the basic car. You can have the basic stock character that they give you. And you can go through there and mow people down just the same as anybody. But how would you not want to go through this map as the Terminator? I couldn't figure it out, so I bought some V-Bucks, got the Terminator, and almost every Star Wars figure there is.
1: Oh, what a waste.
0: And, and I just bought Rambo not too long ago, so now I go through the map as Rambo.
1: But, I mean, it's wrong what these companies are doing. They essentially don't want you to own anything.
0: But but my point was, that's how they're fleecing you, giving you the free game. But, oh, look at this cool thing you could be playing with. It's only this amount of money. Problem is once you crack through your resolve on not doing it, it's hard to say no the next time.
1: I mean, this is just as bad as the HP printers, the new ones that you buy. So you have to get a subscription for it. Otherwise, your ink won't work in it.
0: Yeah.
1: So you stop your subscription. Out of nowhere, your printer's not working. It's like you can't even own anything nowadays without a subscription.
0: Yeah, that's true.
1: We got to stop this.
0: Yeah, printers are the devil's work anyway. Even if you have a printer that you own the ink to, that sucker goes out.
1: Yeah, it does. Yeah,
0: like super quick. And then if you open up, it tells you, oh, you're out of black ink. And then, you go in there and look, there's a ton of black ink in there. Just it won't print anymore. That's why you misuse office resources.
1: Yes, that's the way to do it.
0: Do you know how much crap we print here all the time? And we never seem to run out of ink. It just keeps on coming and keeps on coming. If I print more than 5 pages at my house, low ink, beep, beep, beep. This bad boy spits out 30 pages just for the morning show every day.
1: Yeah.
0: And never runs out of ink, never gets light. I mean, it's perfect every single time.
1: Well,
0: but at home, that bad boy's broken down, and after a day or two, it's already low.
1: Well, that's because these printers get serviced. That's why.
0: Oh, okay.
1: Yeah.
0: The magic guy comes around and makes it right.
1: The magic guy comes in.
0: Got it. So when it comes to printers, I will misuse office resources. Not that I have to print very often.
1: And, you know, when you think about it, back in the day, they used to have, like, print shops. They don't really do that anymore, do they? If you don't have, like, a printer, where would you go to print?
0: You would go places like Sunshine Printing, sign shops and stuff like that.
1: Oh, I thought they only did signs and vinyls.
0: No, they do a ton of printing, and you should see Rick over there that owns Sunshine Printing. He's got, like, it's a giant magazine of things you don't even know you need till you look through that magazine, and you're like, God, I need this. This is awesome.
1: Oh, cool. Yeah, I could use some stuff for promotions. Yeah.
0: You had no idea the options that you have at, like, your printing shops like Sunshine Printing.
1: So then he wouldn't find it weird. Hey, I have to print out a few emails. I don't have a printer at home. He'd be like, okay, that'll be X amount.
0: I don't know if he wants to print out your 1 or 2 pages. He might. I don't know. But that doesn't seem like a commercial job.
1: Yeah.
0: But, yeah, signs. I mean, they do our whole signs for the golf tournament and, everything you could think of that you need.
1: Yeah.
0: They've got it over there. So anyway, I was just, I was blown away by the lack of some of the big games like, I don't know, Galaga. Huge
1: Galaga's not on there?
0: Yeah. Where's Galaga?
1: What?
0: One of the all-time best video games. Sure. Not technologically up to speed with the ones that are out there today. But it is still, an amazing game.
1: And Pong should be on there at least.
0: I think Pong should be on there as an honorary, like, boom. Well, as we learned today, thanks to Cap'n Research, not the very first game, but the first game I was aware of.
1: Yes. Tennis for Two. I'd like to play that one day.
0: Yeah, that had to have been terrible.
1: Tennis for Two. And it's like a 2D side view of a tennis court. That's what it looked like.
0: Oh, okay, got it. Mm-hmm. Yeah, definitely terrible. Especially when it comes out in a time where maybe half the population had TVs at all.
1: Oh, I forgot about that.
0: Yeah.
1: Because they just came out in the 50s at that point.
0: Then it's all black and white.
1: Oh, imagine living life without a TV or a washer and a dryer or any of the luxuries we have nowadays.
0: If you don't know any better, it wouldn't be an issue.
1: Well, that's what I say about desserts. I say if you're a parent.
0: What the hell? We're the dessert.
1: Seriously.
0: You hit me with the randomest ass thing in the world.
1: I'm serious.
0: You know, that's what I think about sunflowers.
1: No, because you said if you don't know it exists, then you don't know any better. Well, that's if I were a parent, I wouldn't expose my kids to desserts. They would never know the difference. If they've never been, you know, exposed to it, how would they know what a dessert is or that they needed it?
0: Or cars. If we didn't expose them to cars, they would be just fine walking everywhere.
1: Good point.
0: You could almost say that about anything on the planet. Anyway, so 866-653-ROCK. Got to take a break. Back in a second.
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1: 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This, and when I read things like this, you know, most people think about if you're not already, you know, nose deep in healthy eating and trying to eat all the right things. And I guess after a while, it just becomes what you eat. You no longer have to try. After a period of time, it gets easier and easier. But the things that are supposed to age you fast, I mean, there's no avoiding, no matter what you eat almost, it seems, you know, things that are potentially bad for you. These are things that are linked to faster aging, and trying to avoid them. Ooh. Just go ahead and try.
2: Would it be all fast food ages you?
1: These things, it's a little bit more dialed into that. Certainly, all fast food has these things. For instance, even coffee is on the list.
2: Oh, I hate that.
1: Cardiovascular issues with coffee.
2: Well, I mean, you could get the mushroom coffee and then you'll be fine. And it tastes just like coffee.
1: Does it?
2: It does.
1: Then why aren't you drinking it, Beth? It's so damn good.
2: You can only find it at Target and I never have time to get over there. So I'm going to go today. And I'll bring some in for you tomorrow since we don't have coffee here.
1: I think I'm good. I'm just going to stop and get some Keurigs or something.
2: No.
1: Coffee doesn't seem to be a routine perk anymore here.
2: Mushroom coffee.
1: I'm good on that. Although I did stumble into, and somebody made fun of me online about this, the fact that we drink almond milk at the house now.
2: Yay.
1: Yeah, it's like, Tommy and his almond milk. But we got it. Because the primary milk drinker and cereal eater is also the lactose intolerant guy. So we kind of switched over to almond milk just for, you know, for his comfort. And the almond milk, especially the one that is, it's got like a little vanilla flavor to it. Actually, it took about a week to get used to it. But after that, I prefer it now to regular milk.
2: Okay.
1: And it's not because I'm trying to be all healthy and milk is bad and brr, brr, brr. It just because we, out of convenience, switched over to it. And now I prefer it. It's good.
2: It makes more sense because it's only between 30 and 50 calories for almond milk. So that's not bad.
1: Yeah, if I'm drinking milk, I'm not really counting calories. You know, a guy has to have some milk sometimes for things. And I'm not going to beat myself up. I'm not going to be like some people in the house and weigh things before I eat it. I'm just not doing that.
3: Ooh, my macros.
2: That's rough. I couldn't do that with every meal.
1: Yeah, we got a big-ass scale sitting in there. Dairy in itself is bad for you.
2: Yeah, there's documentaries on that.
1: Yeah, the first dermatologist I had here had written a book called The Deadly Dairy Deception. That guy browbeat me all the time about dairy. And I'm sorry, I'm just not living my life. You know, milk, fine, whatever. I'll drink the almond milk, no big story. But I ain't living my life without cheese at some point in my future.
2: Oh, cheese is good. You're right.
1: Probably at least most days, if not every. Whether, you know, if I'm making a sandwich or something, I probably have cheese, I won't say every day, but most days.
2: Yeah.
1: I'm just not living my life that way.
2: It's so good. How do you say no to cheese?
1: Unless my life depended on it, that, you know, maybe we can have a discussion at that point, but I'm sorry. I'll just have to be a fat ass. I'm not living life without cheese.
2: Mm-hmm.
1: It's just too damn good. Are you a fan of spicy foods? We've heard that spicy foods help you out in a bunch of different ways.
2: Oh, I love spicy foods. And now they're going to say it's bad for you? Is that what they're going to say?
1: Yeah. Spicy foods may lead to a higher risk of dementia.
2: What? You know, I was, you know, watching this doctor who was talking about dementia / Alzheimer's. They, you know, connect it to certain things. And he's like, it's really diabetes.
1: Diabetes.
2: It's really a form of diabetes that causes this. And he was like saying, yeah, look up diabetes 3. And I only thought there is, you know, 1 and 2.
1: Yeah. I don't know which one's worse, 1 or 3.
2: So I guess we just have to, you know, not take as much sugar in. That's what he was suggesting. Less sugar, you're not going to have to worry about Alzheimer's later in life.
1: Side note really quick, since we're talking about doctors and their studies, I saw an article yesterday. They might be getting rid of gray hair before too long.
2: What?
1: Yeah, they've found some kind of the reason why hair gets gray. And I'm not going to sit here and try to regurgitate what they said, but it made sense when I was reading it. But now with the, what is it that you can take? What is it, the damn thing? I don't think it's legal here in the United States. It's not GLPs, but it's another one of those real common things that people talk about, but is on the like no-no list here. Oh, but other countries have it and use it all the time.
2: Yeah, they get all the good stuff elsewhere, don't they?
1: Yeah, but like, you know, a regimen of this thing that I'm spacing on right now is, you know, you probably look it up yourself.
2: Is it to reverse the effects of gray hair or to stop you altogether? So you start taking it at a young age.
1: To get your, no, it's not pre, you know.
2: It's not preventative.
1: Yeah.
2: Huh.
1: Like you have gray hair and you start doing this, whatever the hell it is, then all of a sudden you're, you know, now it's not been tested in humans, but that's the next step. So it's not something that's available right now, but it's, you know, there's light at the end of the tunnel if you got gray hair. A lot of people are cool with their gray hair, which is fine too.
2: You can just dye it if you don't like it.
1: Yeah, but it ain't really, it doesn't ever really look natural. I mean, you girls dye your hair all the time, and it looks fine. Like, I don't know. Is that even your real hair color? I have no idea.
2: Oh, yeah. This is well, the real hair color is underneath where the darker is.
1: Yeah, yeah.
2: The kind of, because I'm a dirty blonde. The only, like, the lighter stuff is all highlights. So.
1: Yeah, and so, I mean, the highlights look, I mean, that could just easily be your natural color. I wouldn't know. It doesn't look fake. But every now and then you see somebody with a coloring somewhere, and it just looks like. Well, man, it looks like you've put that on with spray paint.
2: I mean, technically, I could get natural highlights, but I'd have to stay out in the sun to do that, and I don't want to risk my skin.
1: Right. So, I guess depending on who you go to, that's why you guys pay the $800 to go get your hair done.
2: It's worth it.
1: Like, you go there and do all that.
2: It's an investment.
1: Yeah, but you basically have your natural hair color, so what are you even doing?
2: Well, I mean, okay, the natural underneath, yes, but on top you see the lighter blonde. I need the blonde to highlight my face.
1: Okay.
2: That's what I've always been told. I need highlights around my face.
1: Do they have something to take away from people looking at your face?
2: No.
1: They didn't work the opposite way, huh?
2: No.
1: We all, back to our list of things that are aging you and slowly killing you. We, you know, sodium, obviously, linked to lower cognitive function.
2: It depends on the type of sodium that you're taking in. They say Himalayan salt is good for you.
1: Unless they're, I don't know.
2: There's certain types of salt that it's not as bad as the salt, that, like the table salt.
1: Yeah.
2: Yeah, that's not great. But if you do I think it's Himalayan salt or something else, and that's the better salt.
1: Mm. Carbs trigger inflammatory response, and then try to get away from sugar and like, hey, I'll just go sugar free. Well, guess what? Artificial sweeteners linked to increased cardiovascular disease. So you're effed one way and down the other.
2: It's unrefined sea salts. That's what you need. If you are worried about it affecting your health long term, and I was right, it's pink Himalayan as well.
1: Excellent. So, yeah, it doesn't matter what you do and how healthy you are. Maybe you're counting your macros. There's probably a downside to that, too. So we're just effed. That's all.
2: I think we just need to stay away from processed foods. Make everything, you know, fresh. And then you'll be fine.
1: Yeah. And that's eight times as expensive. And now when you make everything fresh, now it's got to be, it's got to be organic now.
2: Yeah.
1: Can't just be fresh. Now it's got to be organic and fresh.
2: And then you have to worry about organics. Like the organic blueberries had a massive recall in South Carolina. Luckily, I don't buy organic for frozen blueberries. Because I'm too cheap.
1: Give me that poison.
2: I'm too cheap. I'm like, I'll do the great value blueberries.
1: Oh, yeah. That's the way to go.
2: Mm-hmm.
1: All right. Coming up next hour, we got your tickets to your choice. You can either go to Sticks and where's
2: Chicago.
1: Chicago. There we
2: Sticks.
1: Go.
2: Yeah.
1: My notes change over here all the time on their own. Or you can go to Jimmy Buffett's Coral Reefer Band. They're coming to Charlotte. So your choice coming up this hour here on the TNA Show.
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4: 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Look for a disabled vehicle on Highway 31 southbound at Highway 501. And roadway construction continues on Bypass 17 from Harrelson Boulevard to Faro Parkway. 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
2: Your Wave 10 forecast. We still have an excessive heat warning, but sunny skies all day long and a few afternoon clouds with a high of 93. This evening, some clouds and a low of 80.
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0: Facebook.
1: On Facebook of all things?
0: Yeah. They sent me a check this morning. I'm like, wow. I should have done this sooner.
1: Now you got some hey guys money. Hey guys, I'm sitting here just looking at the door. Why do doors always open in? Why don't they open out?
0: You know, a lot of people do the hey guys. There's a guy that is working on a cruise ship this summer season. He's always like, hey guys, I'm stuck in my room again. It sucks here. Because he works on a cruise.
1: Yeah. Yeah, who knows? But now that you're making all this hey guys money, perhaps I can borrow a little bit of money from you. Not much. I know you're tight with a buck.
0: Oh, yeah.
1: All I would need is just a quick $32 million, if you don't mind. I would appreciate that.
0: Why do you need $32 million?
1: Because I would like to purchase Wayne Manor from the original Batman TV series.
0: Oh, my gosh. And that's out of California? Where is it located?
1: In Pasadena. Is that an amazing part of California?
0: It's nice. I mean, that's where the Rose Bowl is, so that's cool.
1: Yeah, that's true. It's on the market now. $32 million. It's 18,000 square feet. I feel like I can make that work.
0: Mm-hmm.
1: 7 bedrooms. Only 3 full baths.
0: Oh, gosh. That's horrible. Why would you have such a big house and only 3 full baths? That makes no sense.
1: It does have 4 half baths, so I guess everybody doesn't need to bathe all the time. And then 4 3-quarter baths.
0: Yeah.
1: Which has a sink, toilet, and shower, but no bathtub. It's on 5 acres. That sounds like a lot out there in Pasadena. It's got a pool, got a pickleball court. Certainly wasn't that. It didn't have that when Batman lived there. Pickleball, I don't feel like was invented. I'm sure you'll research that and find out it was invented in 1920. But.
0: No, but I want to know, how many acres is this on by chance?
1: It's on, what'd I say, 5-something, 5.6 acres, something like that.
0: But with the square footage of the house, you're paying $1,777 per square foot.
1: Yeah. And?
0: That's a lot.
1: Nearly 5 acres. Also,
0: the 5 acres is good, though.
1: Yeah. Pool, pickleball court, private theater, and manicured gardens. If you were to buy that house back in 1999...
0: It was probably worth like $5 million, huh?
1: 4.4.
0: Oh, my gosh. Don't you wish you bought it back then?
1: And here's what's frustrating, like, if you're a buyer today. Like, the house just sold last year. Sold for $20 million. Newly listed, $32 million.
0: Why do they think they can... I mean, unless you update the home, why can they charge that much?
1: Market value. Could be, you know, you could ask whatever you want to ask. You can go by market value, which is what a smart person might do. And then, you know, comp out your upgrades. Or you can go, hey, this is Wayne Manor, bitch. I want $32 million.
0: That's insane.
1: Yeah.
0: Well, if you really want it, just go get yourself a Mega Millions ticket because it's up to $600 million.
1: I thought you were going to lend me some Hey Guys money.
0: Oh, God, no. If I had $32 million, you think I'd give you $32
1: million? No. I would never ask you to give me $32 million. It would be a loan.
0: I don't think you'd ever pay it off. You'd be like, I'll get you next.
1: That's rude.
0: Okay, you do $10 a week, and I'd never see the end of it.
1: I mean, the effort would be there. There's like if you were going to own like a movie house.
0: Yes.
1: Like what's your house? You know, there's some of them that are kind of more modest, but still as famous. I would argue even more famous because the like the Christmas Story and the house in the Christmas Story.
0: Okay.
1: It often goes on sale. And then they've turned that into some kind of experience where you can go there. I believe at one time, didn't they do like an Airbnb in it or something with some kind of Christmas experience?
0: Yeah, they were doing that for quite some time.
1: Here's a house I've actually not been in, but was a creep and rolled up just to see it. And people actually live there. The Amityville Horror House.
0: You should have said, hey, I lived here at one point. Can I see it? I want to see if it still looks the same.
1: I feel like if you live in a movie house, you deal with so many people all the time that it's annoying. And your neighbors probably

0: too.
1: Yeah. I mean, if I could pick any movie house, I'd say the movie house of Cameron Diaz from The Holiday. Her L.A. mansion was beautiful.
0: Yeah, but that's not like a famous one.
1: Famous to me. I'll take it.
0: Yeah. The Breaking Bad house is like a, looks like a 3-2 ranch. Would you live that? But you'd have to live in New Mexico.
1: I mean, New Mexico's cool, but here's the problem. That house was overpriced and everyone knew it, and now it's not worth it.
0: Yeah. The Harry Potter house where Harry lived when he lived with the regular folks, like his mean, it's like a basically like a condo kind of a deal.
1: No.
0: Let's see. There's some other really good ones here.
1: Oh.
0: We can make that our Facebook fan page poll question. If you could have any movie house that your or television house, which one would it be? Ferris Bueller's house was nice.
1: The White House. It was featured in many movies. I want to live in the White House.
0: As an official, like, that's the people's house right there. Would you want to do the job that it takes to require in there, or are you just like the house itself?
1: Hey, I'll be a good president. You want me to be president? I'll do it, and I'll be nice, and I definitely will not take bribes. I guarantee you, I'll be the best president ever. I'm going to be the most honest. I'm going to do everything for the people.
0: You would bury yourself in the details of every little tiny thing, and like five things would be done during your tenure, because you'd be like in the minutia of stuff.
1: Hey, but at least those five things would be good.
0: I guess so. How about the Top Gun house that's been in there twice in both Top Guns? Small, modest, right there. It looks like it's close to the beach. You love being close to the beach?
1: I do. That is kind of nice.
0: So if you could have one movie house from any movie or TV show, which one would it be? How about the Poltergeist house?
1: Oh, gosh. No one wants to live there. Who would want to live there?
0: Well, they fixed all the issues with it. You know, they've didn't they remove all the dead folks, or at least they washed out during a big rainstorm. So they probably collected them and moved them away. So now you don't have any issues with entities laying around.
1: Okay, so I don't know if I agree with this one. So Tiffany said the
0: Downton Abbey.
1: Yeah. And I wouldn't say I'd want to live in that, and mainly because think of the rats and the mice. Do you want to be around all that?
0: The rats and the mice?
1: Yeah,
0: what are you talking about?
1: Because these big old mansions, they can't keep... Don't you remember watching some of the documentaries on the royal family? They had a really bad rat problem at one point in one of their castles.
0: I don't know. You found a problem that is like no one else would think about. Like if you live in the Downton Abbey house, you've got folks that handle that kind of stuff.
1: Oh, it's so gross, though. It's a problem you don't want to have.
0: You know what, Beth? The Downton Abbey house on that property, I heard they've got a problem with moles. So, nope, I won't take this massive, giant castle-like place because I really don't like moles. And I believe there's a stray cat that keeps showing up. So, I don't want to deal with that either.
1: Well, the stray cat will take out the moles. You know that.
0: I guess. All right, we'll make that our Facebook fan page poll question. Any movie house or TV house, what would be the coolest one? The Downton Abbey house is, well, depending on if you think that's cool or not. It's massive. But what do you do with all that space?
1: Yeah, I mean, that would be too much space. Well, I guess you could house your entire family.
0: Oh, hell no.
1: And your extended family. And
0: moving out. No, hell no. Holidays are enough. Don't need all that.
1: Or you could become like that guy that has a bunch of wives.
0: Hell no.
1: And then they each live on different wings of the house, and you go visit them when you're ready.
0: Why does anyone want to multiply what is already hard and with one? Why do you want name a number of that problem going on? You know how many kinds of a-hole you'll be with more than one wife, or like, let's say you have five wives or something like that, all of them annoyed by you.
1: I'm surprised Elon Musk hasn't done that yet because he wants to produce so many kids. How has he not done this already?
0: Doesn't want to deal with it, I guess. I don't know.
1: Yeah.
0: You think he has problems getting laid?
1: No, but he could have like a whole like you know, group of women just hanging out, living in that home, waiting for him every single day.
0: Oh, my God. Can you imagine the nightmare? Like, he didn't come home at the right time, or there's something. There's always going to be a something when you get home that you just have not lived up to the deal. Somehow. Times 20.
1: Oh, yeah.
0: F that. All of it.
1: Well, I mean, I think at first that show with that guy, what was that show called again with the wives, sister wives? At first, Cody Brown's life seemed good with all those wives.
0: Yeah, everything's good in the beginning. Then the work starts.
1: Yeah, that's true.
0: All right, late edition of the Entertainment Report coming up next, TNA Show.
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3: 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Highway 501 beachbound at Myrtle Ridge and International Drive at River Oaks. Look for heavier traffic volume on Bypass 17 at Queens Carver Boulevard and Highway 90 at Highway 501 Business. 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
1: Your Wave 104 forecast, we still have an excessive heat warning, but sunny skies all day long and a few afternoon clouds with a high of 93. This evening, some clouds and a low of 80.
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1: Coming up, I have some really good news if you're a U2 fan, so you'll be excited, Tommy.
2: All right.
1: But we are going to start out with the news from Garth Brooks. He officially announced something to all of his fans, and here it goes.
3: How long's it been, old girl? 30 years? Oof, a little dusty. You know what? Maybe it's time. Maybe it's time we put you back to work.
1: That is right. Garth Brooks just announced his Blame It All on My Roots arena tour kicks off August 21st in Indianapolis. But here's the problem. He's only announced them so far on his tour. And it's going to be a massive arena tour. He should come out here. You know, we have a place for him in both South and North Carolina.
2: Yeah. I wonder if he'll do the Yeehaw Festival. Or is he too big for that, you think?
1: I think he would do it. Why wouldn't he?
2: I don't know. Some of the big ones, you never saw George Strait or Alan Jackson at these at the Yeehaw Fest. I wonder if they just wouldn't do it.
1: Wait a minute. But didn't the Yeehaw Festival have Keith Urban? Wouldn't you say Keith Urban's like almost to Garth Brooks status?
2: I think you're diving into the waters of opinion at this point. You know, in my book, no. I mean, he's a fine artist. And I understand that he's been around for a long time, ton of hits, and a lot of people like him. But he ain't George Strait status, in my opinion.
1: Yeah. So you think, he is an arena guy. So it might be too small going to the Yeehaw Festival.
2: I'll say this about Garth Brooks. Mm-hmm. You know, there's a good amount of songs I like. He is the guy that got me to not hate country music.
1: Because he has some good line dancing tunes?
2: I don't give a F about line dancing, but I don't know. When he came out with a lot of his stuff, the early stuff,
1: mm-hmm.
2: I was getting down with it a little bit. Now I was around people who loved it, but it's when I first like, hey, you know what? This country stuff ain't too bad.
1: I wonder why he's going on this massive arena tour. What brings him to it now?
2: Time to pay some bills. It's been a long time. I don't know why you like what the issue's been with him this whole time anyway.
1: It's interesting. All the musicians nowadays know that their money comes from touring. It doesn't come from making the art of music. They don't make much on the songs themselves.
2: Like why wouldn't he tour? It's the thing that he does is make music. Why would you not tour?
1: Because you're at a point in your life where you should just do residencies and enjoy life, right?
2: Yeah, I guess that is an option.
1: Yeah. Yeah, that is an option. Dolly Parton made an announcement, too. Guess what? She is going to be doing something very different than the norm. She is opening, there's going to be a Dolly Parton musical opening on Broadway on her 81st birthday.
2: She's not doing that, right?
1: What?
2: She's not doing that, right?
1: Well, here she's talking about it.
4: And officially announced that Dolly, a true original musical, is coming to Broadway. And you're invited. It's about where I really come from. What I've lived, what I've lost, what I've loved, and how I found my way and told it in my own words. Now, the musical has some of my big hits, plus a lot of brand new songs that I've written just for the show. And the Broadway performances start in New York City later this year. And I can't wait to share it with all of you.
1: I feel like on the opening day, which is her 81st birthday, she should be there for it. And at least do one song on Broadway, don't you think?
2: Yeah, maybe.
1: And who would you even put as Dolly? Who would be the best Dolly out there?
2: I don't know if they're trying to do a Dolly imitation. They're just having other artists do her songs and stuff.
1: So you know who I would have imitate Dolly out of all the people? It would be Miley Cyrus, because that's her goddaughter.
2: Mm-hmm.
1: And Miley can nail all of her songs.
2: So she's got the raspy vibe going on.
1: I think Dolly should put Miley Cyrus on Broadway with her tunes and say, come on, Miley, play me. So that'll be coming out very soon. Isn't her birthday coming up in a few months?
2: Dolly's or Molly?
1: Dolly Parton's birthday, because it comes out on her 81st birthday. Let's see when her birthday is. Oh, it's not till next year. We have to wait till January 19th.
2: Okay.
1: But you know what's interesting?
2: What am I going to do in the meantime?
1: I don't know. But, you know, normally she goes to that other place every year for her birthday, the Grand Ole Opry.
2: Yeah.
1: So I wonder which place she'll choose, Broadway or the Grand Ole Opry. Guess we'll just have to wait and see where she's at on her birthday. We got some bad news for Prince Harry. I don't know if you are following this story, but he's been suing several different media outlets for privacy issues because they've been, you know, filming him and his wife and doing things they shouldn't be doing and making Meghan Markle look horrible. He believes they're very... a lot of the reason they are criticizing her so much is because they're just being obnoxious. They're being racist, as he said. He's going after them for that. Mm. He's not the only one who went after several media companies in the UK. Elton John was doing the same thing. He's very mad at these reporters that are impeding on their privacy.
2: Yeah, it's got to be maddening. Every day. All the time.
1: And here's the thing. I mean, Prince Harry blames all these different outlets for the reason his mother died, you know, way back when. He says, if they weren't around, that car wouldn't have crashed and she'd still be here today. Either way, he won little battles until this big lawsuit he lost against the Daily Mail. The court ruled there wasn't enough evidence of unlawful information gathering. And so they can continue on being the way they are and crossing the line.
2: And it's not just taking pictures every time you show your face out of the house. They're going through your trash. They're jumping up into trees around your property and giant zoom lenses. You could be out on a boat like a mile away from the shore and, you know, somebody's out there with some kind of zoom lens. I mean, you can't do a damn thing.
1: And this is everything that he brought up in court. And none of it held up. They said it's not enough evidence. They can continue doing whatever they need to do.
2: Yeah.
1: Isn't that horrible? It's just very sad.
2: Yeah. I don't know why there aren't bigger restrictions on paparazzi types.
1: But that's not the only thing that's going on with Prince Harry. You alerted me to something I just learned for the first time. So Prince Harry has been uninvited to go back home?
2: To stay with the royal family. He's going to have to. He can go there, clearly. But he's been disinvited from staying on the royal property.
1: On any royal property? Or...
2: I mean, I wasn't notified of all the arrangements, but that would be my assumption.
1: Well, because you heard recently King Charles and Camilla have announced that they're no longer going to use the main residence, Buckingham Palace. They're going to make that all just for people to visit.
2: Yeah.
1: And they're going to live at their secondary home. So they're not going to live at Buckingham anymore. So maybe that's why he's uninvited to Buckingham Palace, because they don't live there anyways.
2: Yeah, it wouldn't be as a big of a deal if that were the case. Because then he'd be invited to stay somewhere else. But the way I took it is that he's not allowed to stay at any, like, there. He can't stay with the royal family.
1: Oh, that sucks. Well, I guess he has to pay for his own room and board. Tough times. He's fallen on tough times, that guy.
2: Tough times of his creation.
1: What? No. He was just telling the truth about what his life was like.
2: Oh, why don't you write a book about your sister and your mom, Beth? Throw them under the bus. Tell everybody, you know, the life you've had and why you are the way you are, and throw your entire family under the bus. See how they treat you.
1: Oh, gosh. You know, I'm sure they get over it with time, right?
2: That's what Harry's saying. So far, no such luck.
1: No such luck. Well, got some breaking news this morning. Ghislaine Maxwell's missing sweater has caused a prison lockdown. Ooh.
2: Dun, dun, dun.
1: Yes, Radar Online is reporting that Jeffrey Epstein's convicted companion alerted prison staff after the zip-up fleece she purchased from the commissary went missing. Sources say her prison ID badge and important paperwork were also inside the sweater pockets. That's why the jail is on lockdown. No word on who took it. You know, that is kind of a scary thought, because what if someone on the inside took it to give it to someone else, like on the outside, to show, I mean, according to this, there's some serious paperwork that has information about her on it.
2: On the jacket?
1: Well, in the jacket, she had her prison ID badge and the important paperwork she needs. What if someone sold it to TMZ or Radar Online or someone else?
2: What would the point of that be? Like, it's her ID. We know who it is. We know where she is. What new information's on there?
1: The paperwork. What's on the paperwork? We don't know. We know it's important paperwork. They don't state what's on it. So at this moment, the prison is on lockdown until they find Ghislaine Maxwell's sweater, because it has a lot of information people would want to have.
2: Aha.
1: Well, it looks like Slash fell on stage during a show in Paris, France. Everyone's worried about his health and saying, oh no, is this a sign of aging? Well, Slash said, don't worry, he's still going to continue on with the tour. He has no sign of injury, and he quickly got back to his feet. He kept on playing, and they plan to be out here very soon. They're going to be in Raleigh coming up on July 23rd. That's Carter Finley Stadium. So if you're planning on seeing Slash, you will see him, even though he fell off stage recently. He is good to go.
2: We're going to have tickets for that coming up, aren't we?
1: Next week. All next week we'll have tickets. Well, we got some news on Elon Musk. If you're wondering why SpaceX stock went down, it dipped a little yesterday. Could be because bad press yet again for Elon Musk. This time around, it's his baby mama. He has so many of those, but this is his more recent one, who's telling the story of what he said while she was at her OB.
5: Great mom, you should have more kids, we should have kids, my only limited resource is time, to then all of a sudden I'm pregnant and he's saying that we need to use surrogates. He texted me, he said, we need to use surrogates so that we can have a legion of children before the apocalypse.
6: I have the direct quote here, but you tell me, this is on your phone, yes. So you might want to check it. To reach legion level before the apocalypse, we will need to use surrogates. What were you doing when you got that text?
5: Probably at an OB appointment.
1: And of course, she mentioned she doesn't believe in having surrogates unless you absolutely need it. Like for herself, she wants natural birth to the point where all natural. And Elon has, you know, Elon fought her on it and said, you need to have a C-section, because if it goes through that, it's going to compress the brain. And I don't want my kid's brain compressed while it's going through the canal. Can you believe that?
2: I mean, yes and no.
1: Yeah, I think, and the bigger issue is the fact that he thinks the apocalypse is coming very soon and he needs to get a bunch of kids ready for it. He wants as many as possible to be on his team.
2: Yeah, that's what you want to do. Bring your own children into a torturous existence.
1: Yeah.
2: Then have to feed them during an apocalypse.
1: Well, you know, he must have it planned, right? He must have like a... He does. I mean, he's like many others who have bunkers, so he's probably all prepped and ready to go, don't you think?
2: So let's say there is an apocalypse. All this money that he has to do whatever he wants to with is useless.
1: And worthless, because who cares about money at that point when there's no one to use it or want it? Yeah, it makes no sense. I don't know if you're a huge Katie Couric fan. Are you a big Katie Couric fan by chance?
2: You see, I have a Katie Couric t-shirt on.
1: Well, this is something really interesting. Katie Couric recently suffered a really freaky incident that was diagnosed as temporary memory loss.
2: Oh, damn.
1: Yeah, so just on June 27th, now she's just talking about it now. June 27th of this year, she was planning on going to do two speeches, and she got home, ate some breakfast, and all of a sudden doesn't remember anything after that.
2: Wow.
1: Her husband rushed her to the hospital, and every time a doctor or nurse that she already talked to came back into the room, she's like introducing herself like it's the first time she ever met these people. And they looked into it. She was worried it was a stroke. It wasn't a stroke. And the doctor said, this is temporary. as of now, she's good to go. She's saying everything's good. But at the time, it was her memory loss was so bad, she thought that Joe Biden was still president.
2: Wow.
1: And this was just a few days ago. She's like, oh, yeah, President Biden is, you know, she's having a whole conversation about this. So at this moment, no stroke. She didn't endure any sort of stroke, but they are, you know, making sure she's on the up and up and, you know, taking care of her, making sure that her health is doing well and observing her. But at this moment, she's just living her life, and she had temporary memory loss, and hopefully it won't return, and she'll be good to go.
2: That's scary.
1: Can you imagine, though, you're supposed to do speeches, and then all of a sudden you can't do your speeches? Who? I think I would ask the husband, can you go do my speeches today? I mean, that's all you could do, right?
2: You're having memory loss, and it's, like, just started. I'd be a little worried.
1: Mm-hmm. And the final story. If you like you two, get ready. We're going to have some music loaded on our iPhones again.
2: Oh.
1: No, I'm kidding. But that would be amazing if they did it, right?
2: That free music was torturous.
1: No, they're set to release another studio album, entirely new music, their first in 9 years. Now, the album is not going to be self-titled. They haven't really released the name yet, but their new single will be called Street of Dreams.
2: Aha. Uh-huh.
1: Which...
2: And it was...
1: Actually, I bet you, they released it yesterday. You probably have Street of Dreams there. We probably could hear that. I don't have it on my side, but if you're lucky enough...
2: I don't think luck has anything to do with it. Here's Street of Dreams by U2. 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

0: It's been 19 seconds.
1: It's too light for me.
0: It's got to be kicking in at some point. Now sounds like you two.

0: need that long intro.
1: I was just thinking, just cut that part out.
0: Yeah, I agree. But you know what? They probably left it in because they're hoping that radio stations will use it as an intro to talk over. Man. They're like, we need a long intro so that they'll play us on Top 40.
1: I'm sure it's exactly what they were thinking. Good call.
0: And that's it.
1: All right, thank you very much, Beth. We'll take a break. When we get back, give you a chance to win some tickets to your choice of concerts. You can go to Jimmy Buffett's Coral Reefer Band coming up in Charlotte, or Chicago and Styx, that show Saturday, July 18th at the Truliant Amphitheater in Charlotte. Chance to win coming up next here on the TNA Show.
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1: All right, going to give away our tickets to your choice, dealer's choice. You can go to Chicago and Styx in Charlotte or Jimmy Buffett's Coral Reefer Band, which is coming up. That show, July 16th. If you're the first caller now at 843-626-9283, you can be our contestant here in just a second. We're going to do a round of what the hell is it? Buzzword.
2: Oh, I thought you were going to... Isn't there a game called What the F Do You Know?
1: Yes.
2: Yes, we haven't done that in a while.
1: All right. Note to self. We haven't done that in a while.
2: So, okay.
1: But we're going to do buzzword right now, and here we go. Let's find out who our contestant is. Good morning. What's your name?
3: Kathleen.
1: Hey, Kathleen. How you doing?
3: Good morning. I'm doing great. How are you, honey?
1: Doing well. So what show would you like to go to, Chicago and Styx or the Coral Reefer Band? All right, there you go. Good job. All right, we're going to play a round of buzzword.
2: Yeah.
1: Here's how the game works. I'm going to give you a word, and then there will be 10 clues that you have to use your buzzword to answer. And for each one you get right, you'll get a point, and then enough points, you'll win the game. All you have to do is tie, Beth. Beth, you are going to go first, so you can listen to how Beth plays and get an idea how the game goes. I'm going to let you choose your word, Beth, since I get accused all the time of giving you the hard one and the listener the easy one. Would you, do you want loose or bang?
2: Oh, they're so good, both of them. I'm going to say loose.
1: All righty then.
2: Oh, no. It's a harder one. You gave me the look that I got the harder one. Oh, well.
1: All right. I think we got enough buzzwords going around.
2: Mm-hmm.
1: Hard one. Loose. Bang. All right. What'd you say? You want loose?
2: Yeah.
1: All right. Here we go. Good luck. And your first clue is... Let me get my thinking music going. Ah, here we go. Person that's out of control and potentially dangerous.
2: A criminal on the loose.
1: That answer is incorrect.
2: How is that possible? It is a criminal on the loose.
1: No, not according to the actual sheet here I have. Loose cannon.
2: Oh, gosh, lame.
1: Minor unresolved problems are also known as...
2: Loose ends.
1: Yes, you're now on the board. Random coins in your pocket.
2: Loose change.
1: Correct. This is wartime advice, not to talk to strangers.
2: Not to talk to strangers. A wartime advice?
1: Yes. It's still said, well, it was still said in the military.
2: Loose lips.
1: Dot, dot, dot.
2: Loose lips sink ships.
1: That is correct.
2: Yeah.
1: At ease, like a waterfowl.
2: A waterfowl? At ease, like a waterfowl?
1: At ease, if you're at ease, like a waterfowl, you are...
2: Loose leaning.
1: That is incorrect. You're loose as a goose.
2: Oh, lame.
1: All the wrong ones are lame.
2: Yeah.
1: The right ones are amazing, though.
2: Yes.
1: It's crazy how that works. All right, so you missed two so far. This is a saying that goes along with... Righty tighty.
2: Oh, lefty loosey.
1: Correct. This is a Clint Eastwood movie that also stars a monkey.
2: Monkey and Clint Eastwood? I don't remember anything like that. Can you give me another hint?
1: Came out in the late 70s, early 80s.
2: Oh, gosh. Then I'm not going to get this one right.
1: Oh, I'm sorry. Have you never seen Wizard of Oz released in the 30s?
2: Oh, shush. Monkeys on the Loose.
1: That is incorrect.
2: Oh, I was getting excited. I thought I got that one right.
1: Called Every Which Way But Loose. Even has a song. All right, Loverboy's Gotta Do It My Way song.
2: Gotta Do It My Way song. Loverboy's song?
1: Yes.
2: All I can think about is Hold On Loosely, but that's not Loverboy.
1: That is not. That would be 38 special.
2: I know it's 38 special. Can you give me a lyric from the song?
1: The answer is a lyric.
2: Oh, can you hum it for me? I can't think of the song. Oh, my gosh. I know that song, too. Hold me loose. Hold me loose. It's Hold Me Loose. Hold me loose.
1: Is that what Ross does? Is that what y'all call it?
2: Is it Hold Me Loose? No, it's
1: like, you tell
2: hold
1: me.
2: Hold me loose. Hold me. I think it's called Hold Me Loose. I don't know.
1: That answer is incorrect.
2: What is it?
1: Turn Me Loose.
2: Oh, God. I was close. I knew the beat.
1: Very close. So that is, I believe, 4 wrong for you so far.
2: Oh, that's so bad.
1: If someone's a little bit crazy, they can be said to be or to have.
2: Crazy to have.
1: Come on.
2: Oh,
1: easy one.
2: Really? Said to be crazy, they have.
1: If someone's a little bit crazy, they
2: lose their mind. But that's not loose. They're, correct. Oh, they have a screw loose.
1: Yes, there
2: yes.
1: you go.
2: Yes. Okay, worth it.
1: And last one. If someone has escaped, they are said to be?
2: Oh, gosh. The one from the beginning. The first one I did. Criminal on the Loose?
1: On the Loose is the answer I was looking for. Very nice. All right, so you missed 4. So that means you only have to get 6 right in order to win. Are you ready for your buzzword? All right. Well, don't sound too happy about it. your word is bang. Bang. B-A-N-G. All right, here we go. When you waste time on something and you discover that it's hopeless, you could say to someone that by doing this, you are blank. Something's a waste of time and it's frustrating you and you still just can't get it done, and you know, you realize that it is just hopeless to try to continue this. No idea. They are said to be
2: banging your head on something. I don't remember what the something is.
1: Against the wall.
2: Against the wall.
1: Yes. All right, maybe this one's a little easier. A CBS comedy about a bunch of intelligent nerds.
2: Oh, this is a good one.
3: I don't watch television, so I probably won't
2: say. Oh, no. Well, I'll give you another hint. The guy's name is Sheldon, one of the cast members. You don't remember?
3: I don't watch television.
2: Okay. We'll give you a buzzer on that.
1: Big Bang Theory is the name of that show. Let's see. How about this one? Do you have hair? You'll know this one. Short hair over your forehead goes in and out of style. What is that kind of haircut called? That
2: yes.
1: is right. We're on the board. Woo. All right, I got 1 on the board here. How about a 1968 film about a magical car?
3: I have no idea.
1: I don't think. Beth, would you know this one?
2: No, I have no idea.
1: Chitty Chitty Bang Bang.
2: Oh, gosh. I would have never known that.
1: All right, famous song that goes, I don't want to work. I don't want to work. I don't want to work. I just want to blank.
2: It's a good song.
3: I didn't hear that.
2: Hey, so it goes like this. You have to fill out the rest of the song. Okay. I don't want to work all day. I just want to.
1: That would be great. Yeah, you got
2: it. See?
1: I didn't know if your robotic rendition of it was going to. I don't want to work. I want to bang on the drum all day. All right, you got two right. If you start, the way to start with a big event.
3: Coming with a big bang.
1: Yes.
2: Yeah.
1: When you get better value for your money, you're said to get
3: big bang. I don't know.
1: More bang for your buck.
2: Aww. So,
1: there we go. All right. Well, you didn't quite pull it off today, so we're going to give you a little side prize here. Beth was able to get to you. I thought you were going to be able to kill Beth this time because she usually does a lot better, but no worries. We'll give you something cool for just for playing. We appreciate you, and thanks for calling in. But hang on the line, okay? All right. We'll take a break. Back in a second, TNA Show.
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4: 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Highway 501 beachbound at Myrtle Ridge and International Drive at River Oaks. Look for heavier traffic volume on Bypass 17 at Queens Carver Boulevard and Highway 90 at Highway 501 Business. 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
2: Your Wave 104 forecast, we still have an excessive heat warning, but sunny skies all day long and a few afternoon clouds with a high of 93. This evening, some clouds and a low of 80. 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
1: 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Look for heavier traffic volume on Highway 501 beachbound from Highway 544 to Singleton Ridge, International Drive at Town Center Parkway, and the bridge over Myrtle Swash at 5th Avenue South remains closed for repairs. 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
2: Your Wave 104 forecast, we still have an excessive heat warning, but sunny skies all day long and a few afternoon clouds with a high of 93. This evening, some clouds and a low of 80.
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0: I hate when they do Christmas in July. How about you?
1: I don't hate it. Just a thing that goes on. I don't really pay attention to it. Why? What do you hate about it?
0: Hallmark just announced their Christmas in July is starting back up. Enjoy the movies all July long.
1: The channel. Okay. You said Hallmark. I'm thinking like the car. Just like, who gives a crap?
0: Oh, yeah. It's just like, really? Why? Why are you going to force us to watch 24/7 Christmas shows?
1: That's the beauty of it. You're not forced to do it. You can watch anything else. Even if you loved it, you probably wouldn't watch much of it.
0: I like Summerween better than, you know, Christmas in July.
1: Is that because it's hot and it dangles a little bit more?
0: No, it's Halloween in July. And actually, they are stocking up on candy right now at all these stores, like the Halloween-sized bags of candy. So if you're a candy person,
1: they're already stocking for Halloween.
0: Yes.
1: Get the F out of here.
0: Isn't that exciting? And you can buy your Halloween decorations now, too. You
1: have to get in there early if you want the good stuff.
0: Yeah. Yeah. Well, you know, the hardship about it is you should wait till after Halloween, get all the good stuff that's left over for, you know, 50% off.
1: That's the thing. There is no good stuff left over.
0: You don't think so?
1: There's some Halloween trinketry that you can find, little things to place on tables and stuff like that. But like the good stuff, like the big massive skelly bones I got, one that's like 13 feet tall, you know, that bad boy is, you know, you're not going to find that on sale afterwards, I don't think.
0: You don't think if you go to the Halloween store, you'd find that at the end?
1: I don't know, man. I think they pretty much get ransacked, especially the week leading up to it.
0: Because I just feel like it's better to wait till after Halloween and get all those discounts and load up for next year.
1: For some things, but like for the new stuff, like the new big decorations, that those usually, they usually go pretty fast.
0: You know what I find interesting, though? With the candy, you would think, oh, it's going to be a huge discount on the candy. They don't really discount much on a lot of candy.
1: Oh, hell no. Price of candy has gone through the roof.
0: Yeah.
1: You can't get out of there without spending like $20 on a bag. Like, if you have a neighborhood that's full of kids, that's a big investment every year if you do Halloween.
0: And isn't there, people are complaining the chocolate's changed over time, the recipe, because they're not putting as much cocoa in it or whatever.
1: I don't know. I ain't slowed anybody down from eating chocolate. I know that. At least not in my house.
0: Yeah, it's good.
1: I've got to hide the chocolate chips if I'm planning on making pancakes for the weekend.
0: Oh, yeah. Because
1: somebody will pour half the bag in a bowl and then put it in a microwave and melt it and eat just straight up chocolate.
0: Oh, that sounds so good. You should get him some strawberries to go with it.
1: Yeah, I'll get right on that.
0: Mm-hmm.
1: Hey, son, thanks for doing that pain in the ass. I was going to make pancakes, but I see you've used all the chocolate chips. How about some strawberries with that?
0: But you really should get the higher-end chocolate chips. You know, the dark chocolate. It's good for their health.
1: Yeah, I'm good. We'll just get the regular stuff. So, yeah, but like candy is like crazy. Even at Walmart. When you go and look, I mean, those bags are like, you know, $20-$25 for the big ones.
0: Yeah.
1: And you still got to get the dad tax out of there, grab some of those Reese's Cups.
0: Oh, those are good.
1: Dad tax is like a couple of those and then maybe a Nestle's Crunch Bar. But the good news is that'll be my candy intake for the year.
0: Really, what would be a better thing to give to the Halloween trick-or-treaters would be those small little, you know, bags of apples. Give those out.
1: Nobody wants to come to your house for apples.
0: Or the mini carrot bags. If I had trick-or-treaters in my neighborhood, I'd give out the mini carrot bags and the mini apples.
1: Then be prepared for the massive look of disappointment when they come to your house, they spend all that time dressing up and waddling across the neighborhood. Get to your door and you hand them a bowl of carrots. The look of disappointment on those kids' faces.
0: Have you seen these small little bags of baby carrots? They're so cute. They should be like, oh, I'm so excited to dip it in my ranch.
1: Said no kid ever. You're lucky if a kid even likes ranch these days. A lot of kids are steering away from anything, any kind of sauce.
0: Really? That's weird.
1: At least to my experience, you know, we have a ton of kids over every weekend, and at least half of them eat zero like sauce, like on their nuggets or anything like that. Like no ketchup, no condiments.
0: Oh my gosh. And nuggets are dry without sauce.
1: And it's not all of them, but there are a lot more kids than seems normal that just won't eat any kind of dipping sauce, ketchup, mustard on burgers. They just eat the straight whatever it is.
0: That's gross.
1: Same, man. This generation's weird.
0: Mm-hmm.
1: Weird bunch of kids.
0: Sounds like it.
1: Speaking of kids, we did get an email. I was on the fence about whether or not to bring it up today. But since we're on the topic of kids, let's somebody wrote in an issue that they're having. And by the way, we're not experts. We'll weigh in on it. We'll give our 2 cents because we were asked. And if you want to weigh in, you can most certainly do that. If you have some insight that we're not covering, just email the letter A show at live.com. If you ever run into a crossroads, and we'll try to help you out and let the audience weigh in on the situation. Tommy and Beth, I listen to your show all the time and I've heard you talking in the past about adult children who move home with their parents.
0: That's everyone nowadays.
1: Yeah, it's rough out there, bro.
0: Yeah, it is rough
1: out there. Like, I feel borderline guilty that, people just renting like a small apartment are paying more in rent than I pay in mortgage.
0: Yeah.
1: And not by a little bit.
0: But that's because we also live in a beach community. It's more expensive to rent here.
1: Yeah. My husband and I are at odds over whether or not to allow our 26-year-old son to move back home. Unlike the other things you talk about in your show, he has a good job, but is just having trouble making ends meet because everything is so expensive. He asked to move back home. I'm all in and told my husband we should allow it. He's got a job and he pays his bills. Moving in with us will allow him to save some more. The husband, totally against it, says he needs to learn responsibility in the real world.
0: Oh, God.
1: What would you do if you were us?
0: I would tell my husband to be quiet, and I'm going to do whatever. He's my baby. I'm bringing him home.
1: Yeah, and I get that maternal instinct 100%. I say it depends. If the kid is respectful.
0: Mm-hmm.
1: And is able to, you know, handle boundaries and to realize, yes, you live here, but no, this ain't your house.
0: Mm.
1: You know, and I wouldn't be, you know, want to beat him about the head and shoulders with that concept. It should just be intuitive that, you know, hey, I can't because I live here at 11 o'clock at night on a Tuesday decide to bring people over. And, you know, have a small group of, you know, small gathering or party, you know, stuff like that. Because my car is parked out front does not mean that you have the opportunity to drive it if you need to.
0: Oh, I would hope he didn't think he could do that. Right. I mean,
1: basic cleanup after yourself. Just, I mean, things like respectful things that, you know, this guy's 26 years old. He should be able to do. If he's not a pain in the ass when he moves back, you know, I would say very likely, very, very likely, I would allow my, you know, it's your kid.
0: I have a better idea that will actually solve both problems.
1: All right.
0: I think they should subsidize his housing for a year. That way he doesn't move back home and impede on your privacy like the husband. Mm. The husband doesn't want it. Probably a privacy issue.
1: Well, in a perfect world, I'm sure they would already offer that if they were set to do it. I mean, I don't know what their financials look like, but if they were, you know, plenty to work with, that would certainly be something that that they could consider. But then now they're out money, where him just being there really not costing them much more money, with the exception of food and a little bit of an uptick in the utilities.
0: Okay, so I have an even better option for him. If I were the parent, I suggest that he apply to work at a cruise ship because you get free board and rent and you get paid, and that's what he needs to do for the time being until he can save money.
1: Well, employment doesn't seem like that's his problem. He is employed.
0: But not, the employer obviously isn't doing it for him. So time to sign up for a new place.
1: Got it. So, you know, maybe just needs to get his feet under him. And, you know, as long as he is respectful of the house and realize that, yeah, yes, you're an adult. No, I can't tell you what to do. You are over the age of 18. However, when it comes to this house, unless your name is on this deed, you know, you do, this is not your house. This is your home. It's not your house.
0: Okay. So this couple sounds like they're on the verge of retirement. And if that's the case, I say they buy an RV, have him stay in the RV until he gets his stuff situated. Then they go on the RV and enjoy their, you know, trip away from the house.
1: I don't know. You infuse a lot of details in the what if universe here. I'm just going, well, I'm working with what they have to offer in terms of information. And that's how you'd have to make a read on what kind of kid he's going to be when he lives there. Uh-huh. And you have to, you know, one of the sacrifices you'll have to make is you're not grabbing old girl and bending her over the kitchen island.
0: And that's
1: for a little while.
0: And that is why I say subsidize his housing. Then you get your privacy.
1: But that might be, if you look at it in the right perspective, a little bit of a bonus. Because now you go back to having to sneak it a little bit. When you have to sneak it, sometimes it's kind of fun. Hey, shake your hand around. Let's go. Let's go.
0: I guess.
1: You know what I mean? Where it just ain't there for you all the time. Like now you got to plan a little bit.
0: And then I guess you could make a separate entrance to your house and then not have to see him. If that's what you're worried about is privacy, maybe you could add another wing to the house and that will be his wing of the house.
1: Man, let's just crap out wings to an entire house here. Like, just why not build a skyscraper right in your own neighborhood, Beth, and then have him live 8 floors above you? No problem.
0: Or you could get a container home or a tiny home and put it in your backyard.
1: It's a crazy world you live in. It's a snow globe of what ifs going on at all times.
0: You know, you can find tiny homes online for $100,000. Just put one in your backyard.
1: I can't even put a shed in my backyard.
0: Well, your HOA sucks.
1: Well, that's to prevent, you know, when hurricanes come from it blowing into, you know, half the neighborhood's house.
0: Oh, this is a perfect one. I guess Home Depot's offering a studio shed do-it-yourself. It's only $55,000. You can put that in your backyard and make them live in that.
1: Yeah. Well, for my neighborhood, that doesn't work. So the question was, should they allow him to move in? I say, you know, yes, but with conditions.
0: I say yes in the tiny home in the backyard that we just put in there.
1: Got it. Beth's in there as your fairyland answer, and I have your answer based on what you asked. So there you go. If you'd like a crazy, almost, you know, just psychotic suggestion to your life's issues, be sure and email us.
0: It's an investment into your future, having a tiny home in your backyard. No. You can host so many guests.
1: Nobody wants to buy it with that. And I might look at everything with a realtor's perspective these days. Like, hey, you know, this is great. I like it. This is a wonderful place now. I'm going to have to sell this one day. Is there an issue that will make it tougher for me to sell down the road that I'm going to have to fix when I'm in here?
0: Wait, you think a tiny home in a backyard could actually
1: Nobody
0: affect the value?
1: Ghetto-ass crap in the backyard.
0: I think it increases value, Tommy. Yeah. By $55,000, according to Home Depot.
1: I got you. Oh. Yeah, their bottom line on this has nothing to do with that suggestion, I would assume.
0: Yes, it is $55,000 to purchase it.
1: Got it. $55,000. Yeah, gotcha.
0: Yeah.
1: I see how that works. Anyway, so let us know if you have an issue you'd like us to unravel. T, the word and, the letter A, show at live.com, and we will waste about 5 or 6 minutes of your time on your particular issue. All right, got to take a break. Back in a second.
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3: 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We'll make it just the way you want it. So bring in your napkin, your drawing, that magazine. 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
2: All right, our poll question, we were asking if you could have any house from the movies or TV. Like, what would be your favorite one? We were talking about that because the mansion that Batman lived in from the 60s Batman, like the first TV one or whatever,
3: yeah,
2: is now on sale, like $32 million or something like that, something crazy, out in California. So if you had the funds, Beth, by the way, would not lend me that money, even though she's now making money on, she's a social media breadwinner, refused to help out her buddy. So we see how she's going to be if she wins the lottery, but would not even, not just give me the money, just loan it to me so I could pay it back. But at any rate, if you could, if you had access to any of them, which one would you, what would you like?
3: Yeah, and actually we've gotten a few messages. If my computer would work, I hate it. It's like at the most inopportune time. Well, one of the messages was Amityville Horror, the house from Amityville Horror.
2: Yeah.
3: I would not want that house.
2: It has, they've changed it a lot because I guess they got a lot of traffic there. And I hate to say, I was one of those people that went out just to go and check it out. They've done something like those windows, they aren't there anymore. But I don't know. I'd feel a little weird being in a house where, I mean, forget about the supernatural and whatever, you know, potential that might bring. Just the fact that some dude blew away his family in that house would probably steer me away from it. Now, some people aren't that squeamish. But if you live in a house that is built like, you know, probably, you know, anywhere, I mean, hell, it could be a new one. I mean, I know houses where, you know, especially where older people move and they buy a house, retire, come down, and, you know, somebody has an issue and they end up passing away in the house. You're likely to live in a house that is has somebody died in it anyway.
3: Well, that's why you have to ask every time you buy a house, ask if someone's died in this home.
2: The agent doesn't know. The agent doesn't know. It's not a material adverse fact, as we like to say.
3: And you don't think you could find that in the county records somewhere?
2: I don't think so.
3: They should have that.
2: Like if someone maybe is even if they're murdered, but like someone passes away from some old age related what have you.
3: I don't want to be in there.
2: Well, the seller's not even going to probably tell his listing agent that. It's none of his business. Hey, by the way, just so you know, the old lady died in here in the kitchen. She tripped over something, banged her head into the counter, and she died. So think I'm going to move. You know what? You don't bring that up. It's not a selling point.
3: These are facts you need to know. And I know that from experience because I found out after the fact of what happened in my home.
2: The one that you live in now?
3: My Arizona house. It was a gorgeous house. Couldn't figure out why this couple's leaving. Every single couple that ever lived in that house got a divorce.
2: Right.
3: And
2: that was the thing.
3: But
2: that
3: I couldn't figure out why I kept finding toys and their son passed away. In the home. And I kept finding toys. And I'm like, why are there toys all throughout this house? That was bad.
2: Yeah. So you're saying your house potentially was haunted?
3: I absolutely believe that.
2: Okay.
3: Yeah. We got a message saying the Yellowstone house. What is a Yellowstone house?
2: Yellowstone. The show?
3: Yellowstone. The show.
2: You had the wrong emphasis on the wrong syllable.
3: Oh, because it has a separate Yellowstone rather than it's like the yellow and then space stone.
2: Oh, gotcha.
3: Okay, the Yellowstone house. Is that nice? I haven't seen it.
2: Yeah, it's pretty nice. That's a good, would be one of my favorites that we've mentioned so far.
3: Really?
2: I mean, it's out there on all that property out there in Colorado. It's nice, big ranchy style thing, very picturesque. I don't know if you get all the lands that John Dutton had. I doubt they have that much land, but the house is pretty cool.
3: And the house is Montana, right?
2: Montana, yeah.
3: Oh, that would be gorgeous.
2: Those states all blend in.
3: Yeah. John from Bolivia said, the Silence of the Lambs film location, Buffalo Bill's house. Why would you want to live in Buffalo Bill's house?
2: I'd have to look at that house. I remember his basement. I don't remember what the exterior. It's a movie. Like, that didn't really happen.
3: Mm-mm. I would not want to be in that house.
2: The Goonies house is apparently really nice, but they also have that problem. There's a lot of traffic coming just to look at that house.
3: Here's another good one. Robbie said the Winchester house, which is not a good one to be in.
2: Well, that one has rumors of haunting. And then the lady started, she was told that as long as she continued to build on the house, that she was making right all the deaths that were caused by Winchester rifles or what have you. So there's like stairs to nowhere and just things like if a kid had Legos but then had extra Legos and started adding additions and this, that, and the other is what that house looks like.
3: And then people go to visit that house. You really want to live in that when people are touring it? No, you don't want that house.
2: Well, I mean, if you bought it one to use it for your own purposes, they don't have to visit.
3: That's true. Ooh, Dean and Long said the Robin Masters estate from Magnum P.I.
2: Oh, yeah, that'd be badass. That'd be a great one. How about the Biltmore? It's been in a lot of movies, and I do believe it was also a Batman house in the movies that came out later.
3: Oh, really? Huh, I didn't know that. That's beautiful, the Biltmore.
2: Oh, my God, it's amazing. You guys should make a trip out there sometime and go through it. It's really cool. There's a winery on the property, Beth.
3: Yes.
2: That's all
3: well,
2: you need.
3: Well, that's actually not what I would want to do if I went to the Biltmore. They actually have the hawk training classes.
2: Oh, yeah? Where do you get the TUA training to finish that up? Is the TUA the master's degree to the hawk classes?
3: No. Basically, what is that? Where the hawk flies onto your arm? What class is that?
2: Oh, like, okay, got it. If you want a damn hawk flying on your arm.
3: Why wouldn't you? Yeah, I was reading about that for the Biltmore, and I'm like, gosh, I want to take those classes and learn how to hand... what is it called? No, it's falconry. That's what they call it. Guided falconry programs at the Biltmore.
2: You're the most random MF I've ever met in my life.
3: And then I could raise a falcon one day. Wouldn't that be fun? Or maybe get an owl. A pet owl.
2: I don't even... For me, rarely at a loss of words. I'm 100% squarely at a loss for words right there. Imagining your ass out there with your giant glove screeching at your hawk.
3: Come here. We need you.
2: No.
3: Hey, Tommy, I wouldn't be the first to do. I mean, there's so many people that love it.
2: Of course you would be the first. Of course you would be. You'd be the first at Myrtle Beach, probably, I would wager.
3: Sharon Osbourne did that, you know, when she was having a hard time getting over, well, having her, you never get over Ozzy, but she said she would take these falconry classes with her kids, and it helped her through the process, the grieving process.
2: Hey, what do I know? Zero about falconry.
3: Yeah. By the way,
2: speaking of birds that people own, my ducks that the last one grew up, decided he wasn't coming home anymore, so now he's a wild duck and he's all around the neighborhood.
3: What?
2: Has now got himself some duck vagine and has knocked up one of the mallards. Now we've got a bunch of little baby ducks of his rolling around.
3: How do you know they're his?
2: Because they are the only. Because he's solid black and he's like a. He's a different kind of duck, but in the mallard family, which is why all that DNA worked.
3: Oh.
2: And he's hanging out with this mallard that he nailed and like five black ducks just like him.
3: Wow. And he's brought them home to you yet?
2: No, he's not brought them home. He's mad at us for some reason.
3: That sucks.
2: Probably because I made him go in the coop every night. So, anyway, we'll keep the conversation going. That's our Facebook fan page poll question. What house, if you could have any from the movies or TV, would you like to have if it were no issue and money weren't an object? 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
0: 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Look for heavier traffic volume on Highway 501 beachbound from Highway 544 to Singleton Ridge, International Drive at Town Center Parkway, and the bridge over Myrtle Swash at 5th Avenue South remains closed for repairs. 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
3: Your Wave 104 forecast, we still have an excessive heat warning, but sunny skies all day long and a few afternoon clouds with a high of 93. This evening, some clouds and a low of 80.
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Welcome to your Wednesday, halfway through your work week. I am Rockin' Rick Roberts. Still got Stevie Ray Vaughan on the way. We'll take a look at your forecast, and it is a hot one. Right now, though, how about Def Leppard? 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
2: And I wanted to go see something new. 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
3: You went to driving school.
2: Yeah.
3: Where you told this teacher what you wanted to do, and he's just going, oh, don't worry about it. I'll brake whenever I need to brake. You just look around. Do whatever you want to. 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
2: Because he knew that, like, you know, I'd been to Berkeley in the past with my mom, but I didn't really get to enjoy it fully and see all the sights.
3: He's not your tour guide. 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
0: 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Saddle up and enjoy the wind in your face and vibration between your knees on a new Harley Davidson motorcycle. Hot today. And I say hot, I mean hot. Sunshine, high 95 along the beaches, near 100 inland. With that heat index, it'll feel like 110. Please make sure you hydrate. And if you don't have to be in the heat, don't. Stick around. Oh, Wednesday night, partly cloudy, low 82. And then Thursday, we could see a pop-up shower. But once again, another hot one. Sunshine, high 95 along the beaches, near 100 inland with the heat index, once again, in triple digits. Queen still on the way, and we'll throw in some Tom Petty. How about Pink Floyd? Comfortably numb. 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

from 1976. Tom Petty and the Heartbreakers and Breakdown. The song was written as a tense late-night recording session after Tom Petty witnessed musician Ike Turner making unwanted advances towards his then-wife. I can see where that would kind of make me go into a breakdown, ready to whip Ike Turner's ass. Of course, it's Ike Turner, for Christ's sake. You know what I'm saying? Look what he did to Tina. How about some Queen right now? Nothing like some big-ass women. Fat-bottom girls, Wave 104.1.

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Ozzy, Crazy Train, Grand Strand's Classic Rockway 104.1. Hour number two of your midday madness. I am Rockin' Rick Roberts. Still got John Bon Jovi on the way. We'll take a look at that hot forecast. Right now, though, how about some Kansas? Carry on, Wayward Son, Wave 104.1. Carry on.

0: 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All right, coming up at noon, it is Cafe Rock, brought to you by the different drum in Surfside Beach since 1993. 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
0: Extremely hot today. Your Wave 104 forecast shows sunshine, high 95 just along the coast. 100 inland. That heat index will make it feel like 110. If you don't got to be out in it, don't. And if you're out in it and you're on the beach, turn so you don't burn. Still got Sticks on the way and Billy Idol, Zeppelin right now, Black Dog, Wave 104.1.

Billy Idol giving us that big old rebel yell, classic rock wave 104.1. This next song was written by guitarist Tommy Shaw. And it was inspired by his bandmate, keyboardist Dennis DeYoung. Shaw penned the song as an emphatic wake-up call to DeYoung, who was often cynical on tour and prone to frustration or depression over minor setbacks. That's why he called him the angry young man. Styx, Fooling Yourself, Wave 104.1.

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I guess you're just what I need, just what I need. 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

The Doors. I don't think I've ever heard that song. Peace Frog. And that was for Billy, listening in Randleman, North Carolina on the app. Welcome to Cafe Rock, brought to you by The Different Drum, where you can't beat the prices, but you can beat the drum down in Surfside Beach. Let's continue with more of your requests. And if you've got a request, 843-626-WAVE, 843-626-9283. And this goes out to Janet, listening in Georgetown, wanted some Aerosmith. 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

0: John Fogerty, the old man down the road, and that goes out to Vernon, listening up in North Myrtle Beach. He's laying on the beach, and he says, you know what? It's hot out here, and I'm just an old man down the road. Play me some John Fogerty. There you go. Glad I get it on for you. And once again, Cafe Rock brought to you by The Different Drum down in Surfside Beach since 1993, where you can't beat the prices, but you can beat the drum. And if I'm not mistaken, your first lesson is free. Don't go anywhere. I've got that hot forecast on the way next and more of your request.
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0: Your Wave 104 forecast for Cafe Rock. We're under an extreme heat warning today. Sunshine high 95 along the beaches. Near 100 inland with that heat index, it'll feel like 110, mostly clear, low 82 tonight. Thursday probably will be under another extreme heat warning because same as today. Sunshine Thursday, high 95 along the beaches, near 100 inland with that heat index once again in triple digits. Let's jump back into more of Cafe Rock, brought to you by The Different Drum in Surfside Beach, where you can't beat the prices, but you can beat the drum. This one goes out to Wayne, listening down in Florida, in Ocala, Florida. Lou Reed. Walk on the Wild Side on Cafe Rock.

Rolling Stones, Miss You. That goes out to Zachary, listening up in Conway, South Carolina. It is Cafe Rock, brought to you by The Different Drum down at Surfside Beach. Me and Gary will be out there at the end of the month. Come out and say hello and do a little bit of Cafe Rock live in person, and you can win some cool prizes. Let's send this one out to Madison. She loves some Def Leppard. She wanted to hear Women. Here you go, Madison. Cafe Rock.

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0: and Lizzie, whiskey in the jar for Kirk, listening in Sacastillo, 707. 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

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Still got Green Day on the way. We'll take a look at that forecast. It's a scorcher. Right now, though, 38 special. 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
0: 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And it's hot. Can you tell? Are you outside? Are you in an air-conditioned room? Mostly sunny. This afternoon, high 95 along the beaches, near 100 inland with a heat index. That's 110. Partly cloudy tonight, low 82. And then Thursday, another hot one, sunshine, high 95. Once again along the beaches, near 100 with that heat index in triple digits. But there is a slight chance of a late afternoon shower. Grateful Dead still on the way, and we'll throw in that three-man band out of Texas. Queen right now. We will rock you. We are the champions. 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

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This next song came out in 1987, and it was inspired by a cocaine hangover and aging gracefully. The upbeat track became a cultural anthem of resilience. Its famous refrain, "I will get by, I will survive," famously served as Garcia's comeback mantra following his near-fatal 1986 coma. It's Grateful Dead, Touch of Grey, Classic Rock Wave 104.1.

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GNR, Paradise City, Grand Stratton's Classic Rock Wave 104.1. Still got Billy Idol on the way as we start to wrap up your Midday Madness, final hour of the show. And I still got your hot forecast on the way, but right now, Journey, Don't Stop Believing, Wave 104.1.

0: Billy Idol doing a remake of Tommy James and the Shondells' Money, Money. I am Rick Roberts. Don't forget to join me for the grand opening of the new Dunkin' Donuts in Aynor this Friday. From 8 a.m. till 10 a.m., I'll be broadcasting live at 2950 Highway 501 East in Aynor, beachbound side, directly across from the post office. 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
3: Wave 104 casts, another hot one. What's left of the afternoon, sunshine, high 95 along the beaches, near 100 inland with a heat index of 110. Tonight, partly cloudy, low 82. And then for Thursday, pretty much the same as today, continued hot and humid. Sunshine, high 95 along the beaches, near 100 inland with that heat index, once again in the triple digits. But as always, we could see a late afternoon shower pop up just to make us more sticky. Stick around, still got Eddie Money on the way and Van Halen. Right now, Billy Squire, The Stroke, Wave 104.1.

Van Halen, Jamie's Crying, a song that came out in 1978, and it was penned lyrically by frontman David Lee Roth, and it tells the story of a girl who experiences heartbreak after turning down a quick one-night stand only to be left behind by the guy. Aw, now I understand why Jamie's crying. How about some Money Man, Eddie Money, Take Me Home Tonight, Wave 104.1.

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Police, Roxanne on the Grand Strands, Classic Rock, Wave 104.1, Scary K, sitting in for Charlie Steele this Wednesday afternoon. I hope you guys are all doing well. Listen this hour for your chance to score a pair of tickets to go see Chicago and Styx at the Windy Cities Tour. But first, here's some Stone Temple Pilots' Interstate Love Song.

0: Deep Purple, Smoke on the Water on the Grand Strands, classic rock. 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Scary K, sitting in for Charlie Steele this Wednesday afternoon. Happy hump day, everybody. Hope you guys are doing well. And don't forget, listen all this week to the TNA Morning Show and Charlie Steele Show to win tickets to go see Chicago and Styx. 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
6: 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All right, your Wave 104 cast for today, mostly sunny skies, high near 94, heat index as high as 110, a little warm, a little bit warmer inland too. Tonight, mostly clear, low around 82. Tomorrow, sunny, high near 95. Watch out for those heat indexes. They're hitting the triple digits. Let's go back into more nonstop classic rock. We got some Rainbow, Rush, Ozzy, Aerosmith. Here's some Bon Jovi, Wanted, Dead or Alive, Wave 104.1.

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0: Aerosmith, Angel on the Grand Strands, classic rock on your home of the TNA Morning Show with Tommy and Beth. Wave 104.1, Scary K, on a hot Wednesday afternoon. Boy, please stay hydrated out there. It's hot out there. We'll get back to your Wave 104 forecast a little bit. Here's something cool if you live out in Ainer. Join Rick Roberts for the grand opening of the new Dunkin' Donuts in Ainer. He'll be out there this Friday, July 10th from 8 a.m. to 10 a.m. They're located at 2950 Highway 501 East over in Ainer. They're on the beachbound side, directly across from the post office. 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
1: 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Other than that, traffic's looking great. 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From the Axelrod & Associates Traffic Center, got Axelrod, it's Beck from Wave 104.1.
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Wave 104.1, Scary K, sitting in for Charlie Steele this Wednesday afternoon. And don't forget to listen this hour for your chance to win a pair of tickets to go see Jimmy Buffett's Coral Reefer Band. They're coming to Charlotte July 16th. That's a Thursday night. Keep listening this hour for your chance to win. Here's some BTO doing TCB, Taking Care of Business, Wave 104.1.

0: Tesla doing signs covering five-man electrical band on the Grand Strands. 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And you're home for the TNA Morning Show with Tommy and Beth. 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Scary K. On a Wednesday afternoon at summertime. And that sounds like a little Jimmy Buffett's Coral Reefer Band. How would you like to go? 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They're coming to the Trulian Amphitheater up in Charlotte. 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
1: 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Other than that, traffic's looking great. 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
11: 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Let's take a look at that Wave 104 forecast. For today, mostly sunny skies, high near 94. Heat index is in the triple digits. Tonight, mostly clear, low around 82. Tomorrow, sunny, high near 95. Again, watch out for those triple digit heat indexes. It's time for the 420 break. It's all brought to you by Vape Republic. They have shops in Loris, Longs, Little River, and Chadburn, home of the THC-infused slushy. 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Today on the 420 break, a song from the Stones off the Sticky Finger albums. Started out in 1969, Keith Richards wrote a song for his newborn son, Marlon. Jagger was going through a little tough time with Marianne Faithfull. She was in a coma. She came out And Mick redid the lyrics, and we got Wild Horses. 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

0: 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He is on a well-deserved vacation. And don't forget, tomorrow night, Voodoo Brews and Music Bingo with Beth from the TNA Morning Show and our Rockin' Rick Roberts. 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It's always fun hanging out with Beth and Rick. 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
1: 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Other than that, traffic's looking great. 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From the Axelrod & Associates Traffic Center, got Axelrod, it's Beck from Wave 104.1.
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0: 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Wave 104.1, Scary K, on a Wednesday afternoon. I hope you guys are doing well. Thanks for hanging out with me. I'm sitting in for Charlie Steele this week. He will be back on Monday. And don't forget to hang out with Tommy and Beth from the TNA Morning Show for Tap That Trivia every Tuesday night, 6 to 8 p.m., over at Crooked Hammock Brewery inside the tap room in Barefoot Landing in North Myrtle Beach. They said they had a great crowd last night. Love to see you next week out there. Always a fun time hanging out with Tommy and Beth. 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
1: 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Other than that, traffic's looking great. Have a good day. From the Axelrod & Associates Traffic Center, got Axelrod, it's Beck from Wave 104.1.
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0: All right, let's take a look at that Wave 104 forecast for today. Mostly sunny skies, high near 94, heat index in the triple digits. Watch out for a possible pop-up shower, thunderstorm. Tonight, mostly clear, low around 82. Tomorrow, sunny, high near 95. Watch out for those heat indexes in the triple digits and a chance of a pop-up shower in the afternoon. Now we got a little Pearl Jam coming up, but on this day in 95, have you seen the movie Song Sung Blue with Hugh Jackman and Kate Hudson? They talk about this in the film. Well, they were at Summerfest in Milwaukee. Pearl Jam brought the husband and wife Neil Diamond tribute act Lightning and Thunder on stage. That was true. And it was in the movie with Hugh Jackman. Check it out. Sad movie, but good. Here's Pearl Jam live, Wave 104.1.

Kiss, shouted out loud on the Grand Strand's Classic Rock Wave 104.1. Scary K. Sitting in for Charlie Steele. Here's some Pat Benatar on your Free Ride of 5. Hit me with your best shot.

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0: Cars, just what I needed on the Grand Strands. Classic rock. And you're home for the TNA Morning Show with Tommy and Beth. Wave on a 4.1. Scary K. Send in for Charlie Steele. He'll be back on Monday. So you're stuck with me all week. Nah, we'll have a good time. Hey, don't forget, you want to have a good time? 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
1: 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Highway 17 and the light of 38th Avenue is pretty backed up. Also, Merle's Inlet down in Bellamy. From the Axelrod & Associates Traffic Center, got Axelrod, it's Beck from Wave 104.1.
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Scary K, sit in for Charlie Steele this Wednesday night. Hope you guys are having a fantastic day. Here's some Clapton, Cocaine, Wave 104.1.

0: 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Wave 104.1, Scary K, sitting in for Charlie Steele all week. Hope you guys are having a fantastic Wednesday. And what are you doing Friday? Join Rick Roberts for the grand opening of the new Dunkin' Donuts in Ainer. It's all happening this Friday, July 10th, from 8 a.m. to 10 a.m. Get your morning started right. They're located at 2950 Highway 501 East in Ainer. 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
2: 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Highway 17 and the light of 38th Avenue is pretty backed up. Also, Merle's Inlet down in Bellamy.
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6: All right, let's take a look at that Wave 104 forecast for today. Mostly sunny skies, high near 94. Watch out for those heat indexes in the triple digits and a chance of a pop-up shower here and there. Tonight, mostly clear, low around 82. Tomorrow, sunny, high near 95. Again, watch out for those heat indexes out there up in the triple digits. Also a chance of a pop-up shower. Let's get back into more nonstop classic rock. We got Cinderella, Stone Temple Pilots, Zeppelin, Van Halen. 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

0: Hailing beautiful girls on the Grand Strands, classic rock, and you're home for the TNA Morning Show with Tommy and Beth. Wave 104.1, Scary K, wrapping things up this afternoon. Thank you for hanging out with me. I appreciate that. I'm sitting in for Charlie Steele all this week. And don't forget, the TNA Morning Show Charity Links Golf Tournament's coming up Saturday, August 8th, over at Azalea Sands, benefiting SOS Healthcare's Autism Summer Camp, brought to you by Hundley Plumbing. 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
2: 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Highway 17 and the light of 38th Avenue is pretty backed up. Also, Merle's Inlet down in Bellamy. From the Axelrod & Associates Traffic Center, got Axelrod, it's Beck from Wave 104.1.
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1: Hello, I'm Carol Miller with today's Get the Lead Out. On July 8th, 1967, the Yardbirds were originally scheduled to perform in Vancouver, Canada, a set of shows they made up at the end of the month. July saw the release of their album Little Games, the first to feature Jimmy Page as the sole lead guitarist. The album included White Summer, which Jimmy continued playing in his next band, Led Zeppelin. The Yardbirds were originally scheduled to headline four shows in Vancouver between July 7th and 8th, taking place at the Pacific National Exhibition's Garden Auditorium. When their tour of North America was postponed, the four shows consolidated into two, taking place July 31st at Kerrisdale Arena. I'm Carol Miller. Stay tuned for more Zeppelin info and insight on the next Get the Lead Out.
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9: Let's take a look at your Wave 104 forecast. Mostly clear tonight. Humid, still. Lows in the lower 80s. Tomorrow looking at bright, sunny day. High in the mid-90s. Heat index values of 113. Tomorrow night looking at mostly clear skies. Lows in the lower 80s. Got some AC/DC coming up. Let's kick it off with Def Lep. Pour Some Sugar on Me. 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

AC/DC, Shake Your Foundation on the Grand Strands Classic Rock Wave 104.1. Got some Foreigner coming up. Metallica right before that. Let's do Police right now. Every Breath You Take.

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0: 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Coming up after the break, I got some GNR, ELO, and some Skynyrd. 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